0: That is Forrest Frank. He's at number 9 after climbing 2 spots with OK on 20 The Countdown magazine. Well, we have an artist in now to tell us about this song of his called Demons. Here is Josiah Queen to tell us about writing it.
1: I wrote this song with a couple of close friends, and it really comes from a journey of battling depression and anxiety through different seasons of my life. The enemy has tried to attack my mind, but I've learned there is real power in the name of Jesus. When his name is spoken, darkness has to leave. This song is a declaration that fear doesn't win and lies don't get the final say. If you've been fighting battles in your mind too, I hope this song reminds you that there's hope and there's freedom.
2: Number 8.

0: is Josiah Queen with the longest running song on the countdown this weekend. It is called Demons, and it's at number 8 this time. Last week, I asked you to engage with 20, and whether you sit and focus or you use it as a soundtrack while you're doing something else, Callie, who listens on 91.3 The Fix in Alabama, she sent me a message that sounded similar to the way someone else was listening to the show last week. She said, I listen every weekend while I DoorDash. It keeps me motivated for the week ahead. Well, Callie, thanks for doing that, for listening while you're out there dashing, and I get to hear that from people all the time, so maybe we should get them to sponsor the show or something. I don't know. 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
1: Coming up.
0: Well, we're moving right along to get closer to the number one spot out of these top 20 of the week. We have 7 more songs to go, and we still have a couple of more artists dropping by to tell us the stories about their music, so you don't want to miss those. And a little later, we're going to have the winning future fan favorite. Now, last week, I know, it was a little confusing. We had 2 songs that both had Seth Schlieder in them, so either way this week, Seth Schlieder, I'll just go ahead and spoil it for you. He's a winner of the future fan favorite, but I won't tell you which song got it. You will have to stick around and find out later on.
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1: This is Chandler Moore, and this is the heart behind my song, God, I'm Just Grateful. The Bible instructs us to give thanks in all things. That means in the good and the bad, in the ugly and the beautiful, we are to thank God for it all. And I think this song helps me set my eyes on the list of reasons I have to be grateful. God has been so good. And in the midst of fires and trials and struggles and battles, I still have a reason to be grateful. And this is that song. Here's God, I'm Just Grateful.
2: Number 6.

0: fool for you.
1: Is Chandler Moore. He is at number 6 this week after climbing up a spot with God, I'm Just Grateful on 20 The Countdown magazine. I'll tell you something I'm grateful for. Last weekend, we got to get the entire family together. That was Morgan and Bailey, our kids, and then our new daughter-in-law, Ari. And we got them all together for a birthday celebration. My wife, Christy, she celebrated a birthday last weekend. And so what a rare thing to get everyone together for a dinner on a Saturday night. I mean, it was an amazing time. We went to a little quiet restaurant and just hung out for hours and talked. I mean, that is Christy's idea of the perfect birthday. Have that whole family together, lots of great conversation, lots of good food. I mean, it was just such a cool time. And we, of course, celebrated her all weekend long. On Sunday, I got to, after church, take her out for lunch to one of her favorite places and have a nice little salad. And I even ate not a salad, but I threw it into like a tortilla and they made it a wrap for me. So it was a little more hearty for, you know, a guy. But I think she had a pretty good birthday. One thing that she did that I was not included in was she got together with a lot of her friends that are in her small group and they played Mahjong. I mean, this is all the rage right now, but she had a whole day of that, and I think that was a blast.
2: Coming up,
1: 5 more songs to go, if you can believe it. We're already down to these top 5, and if you can, just plant yourself there for a little while longer, because there could be some crazy things happening in our top 5. And even our future fan favorite winner, that might be a little crazy, because last week we had 2 songs, that one of them was from Joelle Barnes featuring Seth Schleter, and the other song was from Seth Schleter himself. So either way, he is going to win the future fan favorite this week, so we'll find out which song got it coming up soon.
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4: 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I've been listening to 20 The Countdown magazine since 2016. I really like the program. It's very encouraging. It's very interesting. And I'm glad that I'm part of this show. Thank you so much.
2: Same as it was back then, same as it is today. 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
2: 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Well, this next song is a perfect song just to roll the windows down if you're in the car, if it's nice weather, of course, and crank it up. 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
1: 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All right, it is time for the future fan favorite. And last weekend, we let Amy, our producer, pick the future fan favorite songs, and she did something kind of fun. I think she must be a big Seth Schleeder fan because she picked a song from Joel Barnes called Road Less Traveled that was featuring Seth Schleeder. And then the other song that she picked to go head-to-head with that one, it was from Seth Schleeder himself called All In. Well, we tallied up all the votes to find out which one of those you liked better, and you liked the collaboration the best. Here is Joel Barnes and Seth Schleeder singing Road Less Traveled.
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Isn't that a cool song? That is the winning future fan favorite. It's from Joel Barnes and Seth Schleter. It's called Road Less Traveled here on 20 The Countdown Magazine. Great pick. Okay, we're going to do it again this weekend, and I have two different artists for you to listen to and new songs for you to hear and vote on. The first one, it's a new one from Corey Asbury. It's called Blessed Be.

0: That's a new one from Joseph O'Brien. It's called More and More. The song before that one was from Corey Asbury called Blessed Be. Those are this week's picks for the future fan favorite.
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0: It's John Reddick here on 20 The Countdown Magazine. That's his latest song called Holding On, Praise God. Number 4 this week. You know, his No Fear tour is kicking off next month, and he has a special guest joining him. Guess who it is? It's Hope Darce. So that'll be a lot of fun for those two hitting the road next month. 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
0: Well, it looks like Phil Wickham and Crowder stepped out of the way to let someone else have that top spot. Here they are with It Really Is Amazing Grace.
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1: Well, this is pretty amazing. He jumped three spots to land in the number one spot this week. It's an artist who was born and raised in Newfoundland, Canada, where his parents put him through all sorts of musical training, which totally paid off. Here is Matt Maher with Gonna Be Alright.
2: Number one.

0: is your new number one song here on 20 The Countdown Magazine. It is from Matt Maher. It's called Gonna Be Alright. Now, that is his 13th week on the countdown with that song, and he is already there at number one after jumping three spots last week to land there. That's pretty impressive, but such a great song. I love that one, and I hope you do too. Well, I would love to hear from you this week. Reach out to me at our website, 20thecountdown.com. Let me know your thoughts on the countdown, and let me know where in the world you listen from. It's always cool to hear where you're at and where you're listening each weekend. But I'm William Ryan III, and I will look forward to talking to you again next time.
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2: I think it came from the fact that I liked attention. 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
2: There was one basketball game when I scored 52 points, and I remember going back in the locker room and people patting me on the back and getting changed and going out, and everything was still the same as it was before I scored 52 points. And I thought, dang, it isn't as good as I thought it would be. Even in those teeny little fleeting moments when I was the best at something, it didn't meet the need that I felt I had. And so I needed to find something that was, or someone that was.
4: I'm Pete Briscoe, and I am Second.

0: I moved to North Carolina by myself at 15 years old, thinking, I've gotten to this point because I'm good at everything I do.
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0: God said, oh really, you think you can handle this on your own?
1: Daytona 500 winner, Trevor Bayne.
0: He gave me a few wake-up calls. I was supposed to be racing nationwide the next year, big time, and I ended up sitting still on the sideline. I was like, okay, I understand exactly what's going on here. You know, God was in control the whole time. I tried to take control. I'm tired of trying to do it by myself. I want to experience His power in some way and Him just say, this is who I am. And here I am on the last lap and find myself leading the Daytona 500. And I'm thinking, God is so good to us. Coming across the checker flag first defines you as a winner, but off the track becoming second, it makes me feel like the biggest winner in the world. My name is Trevor Bayne, and I am second.

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Had your fill of meaningless talk? 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Prepare to be transformed. Because there's more positive hits on the way.

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I lace the boots up, it's straight to the door, cause this is worth fighting for. I get my head right, the heart's gotta follow, whisper a prayer like there ain't no tomorrow. Take a breath, and I exhale slow. I wasn't made for this kind of cold. This ain't the kind of place that you wanna know. These are the elements, I'm telling you, bro. This world, it's up in my grill. This world, it's shooting to kill.

Father God, let me see it for what it is. This ain't neutral we're up against. These elements push me to the fence, and then I end up on top of it, if I'm not careful. To recognize what is pushing in, open my eyes to these elements. Stand up and rise to these elements. I'm willing to fight, willing to fight. The elements.

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0: said the mama turtle told the little turtle, never go down to the creek. And I guess little turtles are like people. They, when you tell them not to do something, they have a tendency to want to do that. So little turtle mama said, began to worry about, why did the mama turtle tell it not to go?
1: Stay good day. Welcome, my friends, to The Storyteller, where you'll find First Nations people from across Native North America who are following Jesus Christ without reservation. On today's program, we'll hear from Eddie Lindsay of the Creek Nation as he talks about the importance of stories. He tells a story his mother told him when he was a boy. It's one he's never forgotten. And after you've heard it, you'll understand why.
0: My name is Eddie Lindsay, and I'm a Creek Indian. I just had the opportunity today to be able to share with you. And I guess the best way that Native people or Indian people share is we've always been people of storying. We've had lots of stories. I remember my mama used to tell me a story, and probably wasn't her story. She probably heard it from someone else, but my mama used to tell me stories to teach me how to learn to listen to her and daddy. I remember one of the stories my mother told me was about a story about a turtle. She said there was a little turtle, and mama said the mama turtle told the little turtle, never go down to the creek. And I guess little turtles are like people. They, when you tell them not to do something, they have a tendency to want to do that. So little turtle mama said, began to worry about, why did the mama turtle tell it not to go? And pretty soon it got the best of it, and it took off down to the creek to see what was so special about the creek.

creek. And Mama said when the little turtle got there, it didn't see anything different. Just looked like an old creek. Looked around, didn't see nothing, but it was so close to the ground, it began to feel something, began to rumble, and began to get louder and louder. And Mama said the little turtle looked across the creek, and turtle saw a herd of horses coming across the creek. And the little turtle knew it was right in the path where the horses was going to run. And Mama said the little turtle tried to get out of the way, but just couldn't move fast enough. And pretty soon the horses were right on top of it, and one of them stepped on it and crushed the little turtle shell all to pieces. And Mama said the little turtle began to cry and asked God to put it back together. And Mama said the little turtle said that if God would do that, then the little turtle would always listen to its parents. Mama said God heard it and put it back together. And Mama would just happen to have a turtle sitting there, and she'd pick up the turtle and show us. And on the back of the shell, you'd see all kind of little squares. And she'd say, that's where God put the little turtle back together. And then she'd look at us and say, if you don't listen to your dad and I, then that's what will happen to your life. I remember that story. I'm 62 years old, and that story still speaks to me. Every time I see a turtle, it reminds me that I'm to listen to Mom and Daddy. I don't know how Mama did it. I don't know if she did it or not. Maybe it was a coincidence. But even as a kid, when I wanted to do something that I know I'm not supposed to do, some way a turtle would come up and remind me that I'm supposed to listen. But I guess as Indians, we've always been people of storying. We use storying to help us to understand, to teach. And I guess when you look at the Bible, you find that even the Bible began with storying. It was stories about the flood, stories about Adam and Eve. When we tell people about Adam and Eve, we tell them, let me tell you the story. So I guess when the Bible began, it was a book about stories, like we told stories is about the turtle. The only thing was God made sure that each story was passed on so that others would hear that story as well. And when we come to the book of Job, we find Job in he's sick and thinking he's going to die. And has three friends that come and sit down and spends a long time with him. And they tell him some things about God, that one of them was that the reason Job was sick was because he had done something wrong. And Job didn't understand everything.

God like that. And so his three friends told a story that he thought wasn't a correct story. It wasn't the true story about God. And he wanted to tell a story. In Job 19, he tells us that. He said, he wished his story could be edged in stone. He was afraid he was going to die, and his story that needed to be told, he would die and never be able to tell it. So he was wishing his story could be etched in a rock, and that so that others later on could hear his story. He also tells us it was his personal story. It wasn't somebody else's story. It was his. And I guess that's what reminds us about we all have a story, isn't it? My mama told me this story about the turtle. We all have all kind of stories. But I guess the good thing about Christians is that we have a story that needs to be told. A story of what God done for us in our hearts, in our lives, how he changed us, how he came and loved us. A story of what God done for me. I'm glad that it's a personal story, and I can't tell you your story about what God done for you. I don't know. Only you know, and only you can tell me that story. But I can tell you my story, what God done for me. It's mine. That's what Job said. I have a story to tell, and I guess that's what we all do, and maybe that's what our world needs, our Indian people needs to hear our stories, so that story of what God has done for us. Maybe the reason we don't tell a story is you have to have a story before you can tell it. And if God's never done anything in your life, then you can't tell what God has done for you. It's only when God has done something for you can you tell your story. When you know that God has come into your life and made a change in you and created a new life in you, then you have a story that someone else needs to hear. So when people don't tell the story, maybe it's because we don't have a story. But also I think sometimes it makes me sad. There's people that didn't have the true story will tell the story, their story. That's not true. Yet they're out there telling their stories. And Job's friend didn't have the real story about God. They had a story that they thought was what was about God, but wasn't. Job had the true story, and his friends were telling their story, and he was wanting his story told as well. But I'm glad that it's not only a personal story, I'm glad it's a permanent story. I'm glad what God does for us, what he did on the cross at Calvary, and how he comes into our life to change us. I'm glad that can never be done again, can never be changed. I'm glad that what God done for me as a 12-year-old boy, when I asked him to forgive me of my sins, when I asked him to change my heart, creating me a clean heart, I'm glad that God never had to do it again.

0: see him. You see, what Job realized was it wasn't about Job anymore. It was about God's story. It was about Jesus' story. He said, I know my Redeemer liveth. He was looking for a kinsman, you know, somebody to buy him back. That's what he kind of knew about, but that's not what he needed. He needed a Redeemer. And Job begins to realize he has a Redeemer now, one that has redeemed him, one that has come and purchased him, one that now he knew he belonged. And so now Job is not so much interested in telling us his story, but his story is about God, about Jesus dying on a cross and suffering. How did he love us that he was willing to die for us? That became his story. And I pray that that'll be our story. And that's what our people needs to hear. They need to hear about what God has done for us on the cross at Calvary. And that's the story we need to tell. Because that's the story that can change men, women, boys, and girls. It can make a difference in their life. And that's the story that can do it. The story of what? For God so loved the world that he gave his one and only Son, that whosoever believeth in him shall not perish, but shall have everlasting life. It's the story of God loving us so much that he nailed his Son to the cross. He put him in a grave, but God raised him from the grave so that today I could have the gift of eternal life. That's a story that our people needs to hear. A story that can change a drunk into a child of God, can change a prostitute into a child of God. A story that can change you when you believe in it with all your heart by faith.
1: This is no ordinary story that Eddie is talking about. The story is written by God, and it's the most important one you'll ever hear. It tells us that we're all condemned because of our sin, and that judgment is coming. It tells us that when we turn to God and put our trust in the Lord Jesus Christ, we will be saved from that judgment. Are you trusting in the Lord Jesus Christ as your Savior? If not, it's time to open God's book and read for yourself the story of Jesus. Start in the Gospel of John, where Jesus said these words, "For God so loved the world that he gave his only begotten Son, that whoever believes in him should not perish, but have everlasting life." If you want to know more, we have a free resource we'd like to send you called What If? Ask for it when you write to us at The Storyteller, P.O. 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Thanks for listening. And remember, the greatest story took place at the cross. For the wages of sin is death, but the gift of God is eternal life through Jesus Christ our Lord. My friends, there are more amazing stories to tell, so be sure to join us again next time as we listen to The Storyteller.

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0: Welcome to Enjoying Everyday Life with New York Times bestselling author Joyce Meyer. On today's program, Joyce will be teaching from her series, Winning Life's Battles. Does it feel like every day you face new battles? Was it something unexpected and unseen? Many of us try to face these adversities on our own. We battle things like fear or doubt and oftentimes struggle to make it through them. God does not want that for you at all. In today's teaching, Joyce will share how you have power and authority in Jesus' name to face these challenges. 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All of these tools can be found in the four-part CD series, Winning Life's Battles. Just head to joycemeyer.org. 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
1: Unforgiveness doesn't look good on a believer. Bitterness, resentment, anger, a bad attitude doesn't look good on a believer. Impatience doesn't look good on a believer. Is anybody hearing me tonight? The next time you lose your temper, you might as well hear God say, you just lost a piece of your clothes. And now you're out in the spiritual realm with part of yourself naked, and you're about to have a problem. How many, if you were walking down the street and lost your pants, you'd be quick to pick them up? I mean, it wouldn't take very long. You'd grab those things, put them back on, tighten that belt. Well, Ephesians 6 says, tighten the belt of truth. What happens if you lose your pants spiritually? Some people just walk off and don't even care. We need to realize that there's a spiritual realm that is actually, honestly, more real and more important than this realm. It's just that we ignore it because we can't see it. But it's there. Amen? And that's the realm that we're going to live in for eternity, so we need to get used to it a little bit. Lift up your hand if you understand a little bit even what I'm talking about. All right. Put on behavior. Ephesians 4, 22 through 24. Strip yourselves of your former nature, put off and discard your old unrenewed self. You know, for example, after Jesus raised Lazarus from the dead, he then said a second thing to him. He said, take off your grave clothes. Can I tell you, some of you wearing grave clothes. You're wearing stuff that don't look right on you. You're still wearing stuff from that old life. Still wearing an attitude that's discouraged and downtrodden all the time. He told Lazarus, not only come out of there and be raised from the dead, but take off your grave clothes. It's time to let go of the past and all the clothes from the grave, all the depression, the despondency, the fear, the bad attitude, the victim mentality. We need to take off all those grave clothes and get on our resurrection clothes. It's almost like I can just hear some of you. It's almost like I'm kind of aggravating some of you. You're kind of like, well, you just don't know what I feel like. I can hear you. You just don't know what I feel like, and you just don't know what I've gone through. Don't come in here and give me your happy, clappy message about how joyful I ought to be. Look at me and let me tell you something. You can smile whether you want to or not. Actually, let me tell you something else. You can be nice even if you don't feel like it. Yeah, you can. You can be sweet and kind and nice even if there's not one thing in you that feels like it. And let me tell you something else. When you choose to do the right thing when it feels wrong, that's when you're growing and making progress. We don't grow at all if we're just doing what's easy. You know, I know people that they were just born happy. Well, I'm not like that. I wasn't born happy. I had to work on it. I was one of those people that I could find something sour in anything. I'd had a rough life, and I mean, I know people, they just like, they're just in a good mood all the time. They're just happy all the time. I know people that are just so sweet, they just drip with sugar. And I think sometimes when God passed out nice genes, I think you got mine. But you know what? Even though I didn't have any in the natural, I inherited some from Jesus Christ. When I was born again, I got the nature of God. Amen? If any man be in Christ, he's a new creature. All things pass away and all things become new. You get the nature of God when you become a child of God. And you inherit the fruit of the Spirit. You inherit the ability to forgive. You say, well, then why am I having such a problem? Because we live out of our soul rather than out of our spirit. It's not your spirit that has a problem. It's the soul that has a problem. And the soul has to be renewed. It's a work that has to be done on purpose. It has to be done with intention. It has to be done by the Holy Spirit. But it will only be done as you cooperate with Him by studying the Word. Not just hearing somebody else preach a message to you once a week, but you have to study the Word. You got to dig and study and be hungry for the Word of God and love the Word of God and learn how to be a worshiper. Amen? Please listen to me. You can't just go by how you feel and what you think and what you want. That's all in your soul. Well, I don't want you to act like that anymore, and I am not going to be happy until you change. You may be unhappy a long time. Dave's always telling me not to yell, but I just can't help it. You know, I used to think I couldn't be happy until, and I can't be happy until, and I can't be happy until, and I can't be happy until. And I finally figured out it was time to get happy now. Is there anybody in this place that needs to get happy now? Okay, listen, I'm going to give you a good thing here. You cannot control what other people do, but you can control what you do. Yes, you can. You say, oh, no, I don't have any self-control. Yes, you do. No, I don't. Yes, you do. Yes, you do. Yes, you do. It's the very last fruit of the Spirit that's listed in Galatians 5 that you're given when you receive the Holy Ghost. Self-control. Self-control means you can control yourself. We're not given a spirit of others control. Nobody in here has been given by God a spirit of others control. You've been given a spirit of self-control. Hallelujah, I'm preaching better than you're acting. Put off the old man. Put on the new man. Let's go back to Ephesians 4, 24 through 26. Strip yourselves of your former nature, put off and discard your old unrenewed self, which characterized your previous manner of life and becomes corrupt through lust and desires that spring from delusion. And be constantly renewed in the spirit of your mind, having a fresh mental and spiritual attitude. Attitude, attitude, attitude. And put on the new nature. So he says, put off the old nature, put on the new nature. And what's the bridge to get there? Change the way you think by letting your mind be renewed by the Word of God. For example, if you get up every morning and do nothing but think about all your mistakes and all your problems and how you messed up yesterday and how bad you feel and about everything you don't have in life, I can almost promise you that you will not be able to go out and be nice to anybody. Come on now. You got to wake up in the morning and you got to think some things on purpose. Don't just think and meditate on everything that the devil tries to drop in your head. You begin to think like God wants you to think. And you can do your own thinking. You don't have to just think whatever the devil offers you. You can do your own thinking. And one of the things that will help you is to talk out loud. Get up every morning. If you can, it's something you would enjoy doing. Drop down on your knees by the side of your bed right away and just say, Jesus. Jesus, Jesus, Jesus. Help me today behave the way you want me to behave. You know, you work for God. You're on His payroll. If you go out and do what you're supposed to every day, you'll get your paycheck. God will take care of you. Come on, I'm talking to you. God will take care of you. We all work for God. In Judges 6:34, it says, the Spirit of God clothed Gideon with himself. Whew! Hallelujah. Man, that's the best thing to be clothed with. Judges 6:34, the Spirit of God clothed Gideon with himself. God clothes us with his Spirit. And then he asks us to go out and represent him. In Job 29:14 through 16, let's take a look at this. Job said, I put on righteousness. How do you put on righteousness? We're going to see as we get further into the evening that righteousness is kind of a twofold thing. It's being made right with God through the grace and the mercy of God, through undeserved favor, through nothing that we do to earn it or deserve it. But then it is also the walking out of that righteousness in your everyday life. We all get excited when we hear that we've been made right with God through the blood of Christ. But we need to get just as excited about learning how to do the right thing in our everyday life. Are you focusing on going out every day clothed with the Spirit of God, having on the right spiritual clothing, representing God, and doing the right thing? Do not be weary in well-doing and doing what is right, for in due season you shall reap if you faint not. The Bible even says that those who love righteousness will have a special anointing from God. Love righteousness. Want to do the right thing. It's wrong to hold unforgiveness. Study in that area until you get a breakthrough. I have never in all my years of ministry, now this is kind of the condition we're in. I have never in all my years of ministry ever preached a message on strife or unforgiveness. No matter how many people are in the crowd, it could be thousands like tonight. And at the end, say, everybody stand up who needs to forgive somebody in your life. I've never had less than 70 to 80% of the entire congregation get on their feet. Never, not one time, not anywhere. Who are you mad at? See, when you clap those wimpy claps, I know it's because you're having a hard time clapping loud because you're kind of maybe in that category. I did a series on obedience a couple of conferences ago. And I asked at the beginning of the conference, I said, how many of you have an area of known disobedience in your life, something that you know that God is dealing with you about and you just have not been, you've not been willing to surrender it yet? I think I only saw 10 hands that were not up. That's like spiritual nudity. Hello.
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1: Things were going really well, but I just started feeling not so good. I'm sitting across from my doctor and he's telling me, like, you got cancer. You got a year. How about you do something on your bucket list? The Pikes Peak Hill Climb. I remember looking at my cousin and just telling him, one day, I'm gonna do that. Went up for race week and I crashed. That was hard. After the crash, my health took a turn for the worst. You know, I think of Romans 8:36. It says, as it's written, for your sake, we face death all day long. We are considered as sheep to be slaughtered. So I have 5 kids. And what am I hoping that they gain out of this journey? I hope they can see the love I have for people, the love I have for them, but also the fact that it's okay to dream, to make sure that we're aligning those dreams with what God wants for our lives. Even though life may not seem to always present you with the best hand, that the best place to put that hand in is in the hands of God.
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1: I saw my daddy drunk. I saw him doing all those things, coming home drunk, doing all those things. But you know, when I see God change him, I knew God could change anyone. He just makes a difference in somebody's life when we trust him and when we depend upon him.
2: Stay good day. Welcome, my friends, to The Storyteller, where you'll find First Nations people from across Native North America who are following Jesus Christ without reservation. Today we'll hear more from Eddie Lindsay from the Creek Nation as he shares about the impact that his father's changed life had on the family. Eddie's story reminds us of the powerful influence that our lives can have on those around us.
1: It was much bigger than just dying. It was about being separated from God. That was the death that was more frightening when my aunt began to talk to me. It wasn't about the physical death. It was about the spiritual death. And so my aunt just went over there and began to say, the one that you want to be afraid of is not to die physically, but to die spiritually. And that's what your sin's done for you. It causes you to be away from God. It puts a barrier, she said, between you and God, and you can't go to God because of your sins. And when Jesus died on a cross, he made a bridge for you to be able to go to God and to not have to die from your penalty of sin. She talked to me a long time, told me about how to find Jesus, how to believe in him, how to ask him to forgive me of my sins. I remember that afternoon I did that. Just as a 12-year-old boy, I didn't understand very much, but I knew I did something. I asked him to forgive me of my sins and come into my heart, never fully understanding it all, but I know that now as a 62-year-old man, I can look back and know that God done something for me that day that I could never do for myself. He came into my heart and he gave me the gift of eternal life. And when he did that, you know, he never dealt with dying again. It was just that, then it didn't become my concern. And just, it was amazing how she was right. Believing in Jesus took care of that part for me. It didn't bother me no more. It wasn't that I had to understand it. It just didn't bother me. You know, I mean, there was something that happened that day that took away that part, and I didn't have to deal with it. But as I grew in being a Christian now, I understand why, you know. So, you know, I'm not afraid to die now. It's just God's way of moving me now from Oklahoma to heaven to be with God. So what's wrong with that? It's just kind of like going to California. So when I die, I'm glad I don't have to worry about a car. The Bible says he'll send Jesus himself to come after me. He said, I will come. I will take you. So I'm looking forward to it now. I'm glad that when he saved me, I'm glad that it's just not about dying and one day going to heaven. But I'm glad that the Bible says he came to save us from our sins. And I'm glad that when a person begins a journey with Christ, when he asks God to come into his life, that life begins here, doesn't begin in just in heaven. God makes such a difference in your life. I'll be honest with you, when I became a Christian and believed in Christ at 12, I really didn't grow very much. And you could tell the difference, though. I could see that my friends, just my thinking was different. I didn't learn a whole bunch, but I just knew that some way I was different and I needed to be different. But I'm sad to say the church that I come from, this, all they allowed us to do was go out and play. So I really didn't gain very much, but I remember what I did that day stayed with me all my life. Wherever I go, and I'd always remember that decision that I made with Christ. And so when I turned 21 years old, I coming back from the service, I knew I wanted to go to church. My daddy had gotten saved, and my dad was not a Christian for most of my life. And when he was about somewhere around 56 years old, my daddy found Jesus, and God made a difference in his life. He was just different. He talked different. He acted different. For the first time, I saw him wanting to go to church instead of mom asking him or begging him to go to church. He wanted to go. But I think the thing that really made an impression on me and my brothers was he was just different. You could see that in him, you know. You could see that God had done something in his life. And I knew a little bit about that because as a 12-year-old boy, that's what I'd done. God made a difference in my life, you know. I didn't last long because I didn't grow. But I could see that something was different about my daddy. He acted different. He wasn't drinking. You know, I couldn't smell nothing. God came into my daddy's heart and just his life changed. You know, his priorities changed. You could just sense that God just took ownership of his life, and no longer did I have to think about him drinking and doing all the things he used to do. His life now was just focused upon God, and he lived a life, I guess, in front of us that made us realize that's what God could do for us. We knew that if he could do it for our daddy, then he could do it for us as well. Before I went into service, daddy had already become a Christian, and he was changed. You could tell that. I remember even overseas, you know, I'd wake up on Sunday mornings, and I'd lay there in my bunk, and I'd think, I know where my daddy is. My daddy is ringing the bell at the church. And I think, when I get home, I'm going to church too. And so, my first thing when I got home was, I went to church on Friday morning, and that's where my daddy was. And it wasn't for lost people, it wasn't for backsliders, it was for Christians. That I knew that I wanted God to do something, and he did. God was already dealing with me, and I made a walk down to the front. And I remember the pastor asking me, what did I want God to do for me? And I remember praying and asking God to change me and help me. And from that moment on, God has been my partner. He's been someone that my grace has allowed me to walk with him, that my grace have helped me to walk with him as well. I remember he made such a difference when I began to say, God, help me, lead me and guide me. The way that I used to talk began to change. What I wanted to do just was different. I didn't want to do those things anymore. It wasn't because somebody was making me. I just knew that I loved God and God loved me, and I wanted to do what God wanted me to do. I don't understand that. I just knew that he did something for me that for the last 30 some odd years, God has still been doing it. And that's what's great about God, is that. But I don't know if I'd have done that if my daddy hadn't. If God didn't make such an impact upon my daddy. I'm glad that my children has never saw me drink. Never saw me drunk. And I credit that because what God done for me. You see,

0: am glad. I saw my daddy drunk. I saw him doing all those things, coming home drunk, doing all those things. But you know, when I see God change him, I knew God could change anyone. He just makes a difference in somebody's life when we trust him and when we depend upon him. And didn't change all at once, but God just began gradually to. Some things he changed all at once, and some things he's still working on me today. But I'm glad that that's what it means to really trust Christ, is not to say I'm going to die and go to heaven, but I'm glad a little bit of heaven is right here where God lives in your heart and guides you and helps you and teaches you. And those are things that God does for his children. I believe with all my heart he prepares us to be with him in heaven. So I think your journey begins here. It doesn't begin when you die. It begins the moment you trust Christ, and God begins to make a difference, and the joy and peace becomes a part of your life. And so I'm glad that that's what God done, but I'm glad also that God delivered me from some things. I used to wake up after I drank and do things wondering, what did I do last night? Ashamed of some of the things I did. But I'm glad that my journey to walk with God, he's helped me where I can go to sleep at night and get up in the morning, and I don't have to worry about what I did last night. Don't have to worry about how foolish and some of the dumb things I used to do when I wasn't following him. But now that God is, once he's come into your life, it's, you go to bed and you wake up and you're just ready for another day's journey with him. And that's what he created us for. The Bible says is to have fellowship with him and to walk with him and to allow him to live in our hearts. I would say it's not been an easy journey. I wouldn't say I hadn't sinned, but I'm glad that God's love and grace is far bigger than anything that we ever do. And he loves us so much. Even when we sin, he still loves us. All he wants for us is to repent and ask him to help us to not make that mistake again and just get back on a journey and go down the road with God. And one day when my life is over here, I'm glad I know where I'm going. I'm glad that God delivered me from those kind of things. Maybe you've thought about dying, because the Bible says all of us is going to die one day. And those that have believed in Jesus Christ are going to spend eternity with him. But those that don't will be separated from God for all eternity as well.
1: Where will you spend eternity? My friend, Jesus Christ died on the cross, was buried and rose again, so that whoever puts their trust in him could be forgiven and live with God forever. If you think about it, our offenses before God must be awful when you consider what it took to cover them. But it also speaks of how much God must love us, that he would give so much so that we could be at peace with him. Listen to what he says in the Bible. The love of God was revealed to us by his sending his only Son into the world, so that we might find life through him. His love is seen in this, not in our having loved God, but in his loving us, and sending his Son to be an atoning sacrifice for our sins. If you want to know more, we have a free resource we'd like to send you called What If? Ask for it when you write to us at The Storyteller, P.O. 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That's The Storyteller, P.O. 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Thanks for listening. And remember, the greatest story took place at the cross. For the wages of sin is death, but the gift of God is eternal life through Jesus Christ, our Lord. There's more to Eddie's story, including a tale

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Welcome to Enjoying Everyday Life. And you know, I believe that you can enjoy every day of your life a lot more if you're not head over heels in debt. Money is a topic that's important to almost everybody. But it might surprise you to realize how many people are so deep in debt. I think they say that of your 100 closest neighbors, 4 to 7 of them are probably 3 months behind on their house payment. We don't realize how many people are having problems with money, and it's simply because we spend more than what we make. I know people are going to say, well, I don't make enough, or it's high prices. And, you know, of course, things can happen to people. I mean, there can be a sickness. There can be some kind of a tragic situation that does cause someone to have a problem, but there's absolutely nothing that they could do anything about it. We're not really even talking about those kind of things today. Those are specific things that have to be dealt with individually and specifically. But what we are talking about today are the situations that we can do something about if we will follow godly wisdom. I said on the show yesterday that wisdom does now what it's going to be satisfied with later on. How many of you are paying off some bills now for things that you really wish now you would have never bought? Let's just see. If anybody? Yeah? Yeah? See? So, and these are godly people, full of wisdom. We all make these mistakes sometimes. How many of you have learned from some of those mistakes and you don't plan to do it again? Well, see, then that's okay. I don't believe the tragedy is making a mistake. I actually think sometimes mistakes are some of our greatest education. I really mean that. Sometimes I think I've learned more by the things I didn't do right than some of the things that I did do right. There's no tragedy in making a mistake as long as you don't keep making the same one over and over and over. And so we want to just take a look at some facts about money. The Bible never says that money is evil. It says the love of money is the root of all evil. We can enjoy our money, but we should not love our money to the point where we love it more than we love people. I mean, I think we all know people who, in order to get money, mistreat people. And I think we need to use money to bless people, not use people to get money. I think I'm going to say that again. I think we need to use money to bless people, not use people to get money. I don't believe that God would put anything in a person's hands that would cause them as much torment as money has caused in our world if He didn't intend them for it to be a blessing. And it can be a blessing if we don't let it control us. Two books I recommend for research, Money Came by the House the Other Day by Robert Katz and Financial Peace by Dave Ramsey. I've had both of these men on my TV show, and they have detailed plans on what you can do to get out of debt, and they will work for anybody who works the plan. We even have people working right here who read the material, and I know of one case where the people were deep in debt and had had problems with that all their life, and now they are out of debt, and it's so freeing. All you have to do is stop getting more stuff that you don't need for a while, and then, you know, most people, if they get a raise, I was thinking about this yesterday, most people, if they get a raise, before they ever get that extra money on their first paycheck, they go find something to buy. Oh, well, now we can get this. Well, now we can get this. And so then they're already making a payment on something before they even get the money. Well, why not say, well, I'm going to get a raise this year at work, so I'm going to take that extra money now and pay it on this bill instead of going and buying something else. Well, then I don't get anything out of it. Well, yeah, you do. Down the road, you get to be debt-free. And see, the problem is we want instant gratification. We really want everything to, I want it to feel good right now. But what about later? No discipline for the present seems joyous. Nevertheless, later on, can somebody cheer for later on? Nevertheless, later on, it yieldeth the peaceable fruit of righteousness to those that have been trained by it. Scripture, Hebrews chapter 12. Discipline doesn't feel good right now. Before I came here today, I had my workout at the gym, and it was lower body day. And I can tell you that it was not fun. And about 3 o'clock tomorrow afternoon, I will be sore, I am sure.
But I tell you what, when I can get those jeans on that I bought and be comfortable in them, I'm going to be glad then. And so we have to stop just being instantly gratified. When you go out shopping, don't go buy things emotionally. I remember an experience that I had, and I'll never forget this. I had saved some money. I don't know what I had, maybe a couple hundred dollars. I'd saved for a long time and had this money. And so I really wanted and needed a new watch. And so we went out shopping, went into a jewelry store. They had this beautiful watch there. Of course, the salesman said, it's only on sale today. Goes off sale at 5 o'clock. Store's closing in 2 hours. Oh, this looks great on you. And there was all this pressure to get it right now. Well, you know, one of the things I've discovered, and I don't know what it is they do to the lights in stores, but I can tell you stuff looks better in the stores than it does when you get it home. I mean, I've had that experience. I'll buy it in the store and then go home with it and think, well, this don't look as good as I thought it did. What's the problem? It's got something to do with the kind of lights that they have. So you better take that baby somewhere where you're looking at it in real light before you take it home. But anyway, it was pretty, and I almost bought it. It was going to take all my money. And so I said, you know what? Because by then I was starting to learn a little bit from God about how to wait and how to walk in wisdom. And I said, I'm going to just walk around out here in the mall for a little bit, and if I want it, I'll come back before the store closes. Well, you know, now this is only today, and you can only get it today, and, you know, I said, I'll come back if I want it. Don't get talked into doing stuff that you don't want to do. Don't get talked into doing stuff that you don't want to do. Don't follow your emotions. Follow the leadership of the Holy Spirit. So I took a little walk, and, you know, it's amazing when you get away from the look of something, how your attitude toward it begins to change. And so while I was walking in the mall, I saw this dress in the window. It was actually a suit. I loved it. Oh, my gosh. I mean, it had just the right little thing in the back. I like these suits that kind of fit you at the waist. And back then, they had little ruffles back here. And I just, oh, that was so cute. And then my husband didn't help. He said, oh, that's going to look so good on you. You got to try that on. So I said, well, if I get that, I can't get the watch. And he said, well, just try it on. So I tried it on. And sure enough, it looked absolutely amazing on me. Now I had a problem. Am I going to get the suit? Am I going to get the watch? So again, I said, I'm going to take a walk out in the mall. And I will come back and let you know. And honestly, I'm telling you the truth. While I was walking out in the mall saying, God, what should I do? Which one should I get? The thing that came to my heart was more than I wanted the watch and more than I wanted the suit, I wanted to keep my money so I would have the liberty to go to lunch if I wanted to, take a friend to lunch if I wanted to. The thoughts of having that $200 that I could spend in little pieces over a period of time was much more delightful to me than buying either one of those things and then having nothing. So I obeyed God, didn't get either one, and lo and behold, my husband came home in a couple of weeks with that suit. So you see, if we wait on God, God will do for us what we will not do for ourselves or should not be doing for ourselves. So the Bible says in Proverbs 27:23, be diligent to know the state of your flocks and look well to your herds. Well, obviously, most of you don't have flocks or herds. But what was he saying? If you got a field full of sheep out there, know how many's out there. If you got a field full of cows out there, do you know how many that you have? Well, do you know how much money you really have? You should know what your fixed assets are, what your assets are that you can turn into cash right away if you needed to. What assets do you have that, yeah, they're nice and they're worth something, but you probably couldn't even sell them even if you wanted to. I mean, I've had that experience before. I've gotten talked into investing in things that people said, oh, man, this is worth thus and so, and I'm going to give it to you for this. I remember buying an antique one time. It was like this big decorator piece from the Victorian age, and I just thought it was so pretty. It was like this big horse and carriage, and it had somebody's name on it, and they were supposed to be famous, and there's only so many of these left in the world, and boy, you can enjoy this, and then when you're ready to sell it, it'll be worth thus and so and thus and so. Well, time went by, and I got tired of that kind of artwork, didn't want it anymore, so I thought, now I'm gonna make myself some money. Well, the problem is nobody wanted it. And so no matter what you have that you think is worth something, if nobody wants it, I did that with a painter. There was a painter that was real popular. Now, he wasn't spending a lot of money on these pictures, but, you know, a couple hundred dollars, $200 or $300, and people would say, oh, man,
20 years from now, these paintings are going to be worth $3,000, $4,000, $50,000. Well, here again, I had a whole bunch of these things, and then the guy wasn't so popular, and nobody hardly knew who he was, and now you can't even hardly give him away. And so we have to realize what is really an asset that can be turned into cash, and what is something that really you own it, but it really is not really worth anything. Know exactly what you have, and know exactly what you owe. Write down how much you make, and write down how much you owe, and don't leave out anything. And don't keep adding to the I owe side when the I make side is not getting bigger too. Know the state of your flocks. Do you really own something, or does it just own you? I think sometimes we need to just get a little bit mad at debt and just say, you are not going to boss me around anymore. You know, 1 Peter chapter 5, verse 8 is a very popular scripture of mine. I love this scripture. I've used it for years in many areas of my life, and it says, be well-balanced, temperate, sober of mind. Be vigilant and cautious at all times, for that enemy of yours, the devil, roams about round like a lion roaring in fierce hunger, seeking whom he may devour. So if we're out of balance, let's just say that a person is out of balance in their eating, and they just eat all sugar and all junk. Say they live on potato chips and popcorn and pretzels, and they drink umpteen cans of soda a day, and they eat a couple of candy bars a day, and they never really eat anything nutritious. Then let me ask you a question. When they get sick, whose fault is it? And it's because their eating was out of balance. I know somebody right now

that has high blood sugar, they will not stop eating junk, and their blood sugar just bounces around all the time. It's hurting them. It's hurting different organs in their body. They just won't stop. They're out of balance. Well, it's the same way when we get out of balance financially. When we owe more than we own, we're out of balance, and it opens a door for the enemy to get into our life in many, many, many different areas. For one thing, it causes strife in families. And the Bible does say that where there's strife, there is greed and jealousy, and every kind of evil work gets in. It's so important that we don't have stress and strife over money. If we will do what we need to do, God will do what we cannot do. Let's don't be what people fondly call consumer crazy, having to have stuff, stuff, stuff, stuff, stuff. Let me read you a story. This is written by Adelaine Hawes, H-A-W-S. It's called The Rooster and the Hen. Said the little red rooster, "Believe me, things are tough. Seems the worms are getting scarcer, and I just can't find enough. What's become of all those fat ones? It's a mystery to me. There were thousands of them through the rainy spell, but now where can they be?" So that's the person who just wants to sit around and have everything and not do very much. But the old black hen who heard him didn't grumble or complain, because she had lived through lots of dry spells. She had lived through floods of rain. She picked a new and undug spot. The ground was hard and firm. "I must go to the worms," she said, "because the worms won't come to me." The rooster vainly spent his days through habit by the ways where fat round worms had passed in squads back in the rainy days. When nightfall found him supperless, he growled in ancient rough, "I'm hungry as a fowl can be. Conditions sure are tough." But the old black hen hopped to her perch and dropped her eyes to sleep and murmured in a drowsy tone, "Young man, hear this and weep. I'm full of worms and happy, for I've eaten like a pig. The worms were there as always, but boy, I had to dig." And you know, the truth is you can sit and feel sorry for yourself because you're in debt. You can say, "Woe is me, I've got all these bills. I'm unhappy because I've got all these bills, and I'm not paid enough, and my wife spends too much, and my husband spends too much, and it's all everybody else's fault, and everybody else's responsibility." Or you can get serious. You can have a meeting with yourself. We're always making appointments, but sometimes we don't take the time to make an appointment with ourselves and just sit down and say, "What am I really doing? How much stuff am I in debt for that really hasn't done me one bit of good?" Hey, we all like something new once in a while. We all like something pretty, or, you know, the guys like something manly or whatever it is, a new golf ball, a new something to throw around or bounce around, or, you know, a new rake or a new hammer or whatever it is. And I believe that God does give us the desires of our heart. And I found in my life that God will keep people encouraged. If they'll be faithful over the little that they have, then God will bring in, miraculously, the other things that you need. And I can tell you, it is so much more fun to trust God and watch God bring you things supernaturally. What if you really need something, or there's something you'd not even need, there's something you'd really like to have, but you're refusing to go out and go in debt to get it, and suddenly somebody that you work with comes in and says, "You know what? I just felt like God wanted me to give you this." Well, man, you're so excited. You know what? That's a whole lot more fun than going out and buying it and flipping a credit card at somebody and then having to pay it off for the next number of months and feeling kind of sick inside because you know that you didn't do the right thing. I had some clothes that I wanted to give away, and I was just thinking about, you know, who to give them to, and a woman came to my mind that doesn't even live in this town. And I sat on it for a day or two, and then I thought, yeah, you know, I'm gonna ship those off to her. I know she wears my same size, and it's somebody that's in ministry that I felt could need them. Now, in all probability, this woman's been praying for some new clothes, and she's the type that I know would not go out in debt to get them. But she needs to have decent clothes because she's in front of people all the time. And so for her, that's going to be a miracle. And if we, now listen to what I'm going to say, if we will stop going in debt,

to provide things for ourselves that we could wait on, we will see a lot more miracles from God. He wants to do more for us than what we're letting Him do, but if we're going to get it the wrong way, then God will not be able to give it to us the right way. Amen? Can anybody give God a big praise for that? Now, I love 1 John 2:15 through 17. Let's just listen to this. Do not love or cherish the world or the things that are in the world. For if anyone loves the world, love for the Father is not in him. Now, I know that's strong. We're not saying here that people don't love God. But we're just saying that according to the Bible, you can serve God or money, but you're not going to serve both. So what we need to do is serve God with our money. And the more we serve God with our money, that means putting God first in our money, the more of it we're going to have. My husband has a simple, really little formula that he uses. And, you know, I don't know how many of you watching know this, how many of you even here know this, but our ministry, the ministry here, Joyce Meyer Ministry, has no debt. So the money that you give can really go to helping people. It's not going to pay off debt that we have. Every single thing that we have is paid for, including the building that we're in. And that is, of course, a credit to God, but it's largely a credit to my husband's patience and wisdom in refusing to buy things that we didn't have the money for. And Dave has always had this little pattern that he follows, which is save some, spend some, give some. And he says that if you take what you have, your means, he calls them our borders, and out of what you have, you give some, you save some, and you spend some. And spending some is important. You know, you might not be able to do that for a while if you're deep in debt and you need to dig your way out. You may have to do without for a period of time, and that won't be a ton of fun, but you'll live. You'll survive. And, you know, God will do special things for you. God, if you'll make that commitment, God will make things happen for you. And don't complain about it. Don't complain, oh, this is so hard and it's taking so long. You know, God said something to me at the beginning of this year, and I think this is a good place to share it, although I'll be sharing it a lot throughout the year. He said, Joyce, if you're going to complain about something, don't bother to pray about it. And I really believe that there's a clear word from God for this year that we're in, that the complaining needs to stop. If we expect God to be helping us and doing miracles for us, then we need to start being thankful people and not complaining. No, I'm in debt and it's going to take so long and this is too hard and I can't do this. No, you know, the best thing to say would be, you know what? I didn't use wisdom. I got myself into this. With God's help, I'm going to get out of it. He's going to show me what to do. He's going to give me the grace to do it. And I believe that God will give me what I need all along the way, including any encouragement that I need. And God is more than able to provide a few little things for me here and there to keep me from getting too discouraged. I think that you'll see some miracles happen in your life that will absolutely amaze you. So we have to always love God, love His Word, more than we love the world and more than we love money. Don't love or cherish the world or the things that are in it. Enjoy them, but don't fall in love with them. I always say we need to hold everything loosely. We need to realize that we are not owners, we are stewards. Actually, to tell you the truth, we don't own anything. Everything that we have, we're managing it for God. We're a steward of what God has given us, and we need to handle it well. We need to give back to Him. We need to save some for those times that may come in the future. Are those things that we want to buy in the future and not, you know, if you, let's just say you pay a car off. You've had a car long enough and you pay it off. Okay, now, instead of taking, say you're making a $350 a month car payment. Okay, instead of now, now I can go get something else. I got this $350 a month left over. So now you go out and make another debt and the $350 is going somewhere else. Why not say, every month I'm going to save that $350 because you weren't used to having it anyway. Then the next time you need a car, you know what will happen? You can pay cash for that baby. And then you won't be. Then, see, that's how you get ahead. The way you get ahead is by not spending every penny that you get your hands on. Not living paycheck to paycheck. Give some, save some, and spend some. Do some things that you like. But especially if you don't have a lot of money to spend, make sure when you spend it
that you really make it something that's going to mean something to you and something that you really enjoy. Don't go out and just emotionally fritter it away on something that is not going to really mean that much to you. Get yourself something that you really, really, really like. Let's just say maybe you don't have a lot of money to spend, but you got $5 or $6 and you just feel like you need a treat. Well, you know, something I really enjoy, I like pretty smells. I like things that smell good. So maybe I would go out and buy myself a nice candle. And then I could burn that candle for maybe 2, 3, 4 weeks in the evening, and I could enjoy that for a long period of time. That's just an example. That would be better than me running out and getting this big ice cream hot fudge thing and swallowing it and then wishing I wouldn't have. And, you know, then, you know, it's better to get something if you have limited money that's going to last you over a period of time. The good news is that we don't have to love things. We can be in love with God. It says everything that's in the world is currently passing away. Verse 17 says, and the world passes away and disappears, and with it the forbidden cravings, the passionate desires, the lust of it. But he who does the will of God and carries out his purposes in life lives, remains, and abides forever. Let me just finish by saying, I'm going to ask you to be careful about waste. You know, one of my sons teases me because I can't stand to throw food away. And I just don't like to waste stuff. So when I'm out in a restaurant eating, which Dave and I do eat out frequently just because of our lifestyle, and I'm not a huge eater, I've always got food left over. Well, I used to be a food pusher, and I'd try to push it on Dave, and he used to eat it all until he didn't want to eat that much either, and so he doesn't want to eat it. So I will always take the food home, and I usually don't eat it, but what I do is I will call my daughter who lives around the corner from me that's got 4 kids and is always wanting to eat something, and I will drop my leftovers off to her. What? That takes a little time, takes a little effort. You know, I can just say, I'm not going to take that home. Just going to leave it here. But I believe when we don't waste things, that God will honor us. I even know a man one time, I heard this story. He had some food left over in the restaurant. He had them bag it up, and somebody with him said, why are you taking that with you? We're just going back to a hotel room. He said, oh, you never know. I may run into somebody homeless that's hungry. Well, he didn't go very far, and he saw a homeless man and ask him if he would like to have the food that he had left over. So, you know, whatever you want to do with that, you can do with it. But I'm just saying, we got to respect money if we're going to expect money. And one of the things we don't want to do is waste stuff. Just make sure that you're not getting stuff you don't even really want, and then you end up pouring it down the drain, or, you know, I didn't really want that to start with. And, you know, if you're going to, if you buy something to wear and it doesn't end up being what you really like, or you're not going to really use it, you wear it once and don't like it, don't just leave it hanging in the closet for 2 years in case you ever decide that you want it. Pass it on to somebody else. Use it. That way you can invest it. If you don't, you lose it. It's time for us to be a lot more responsible where money is concerned. I have personal notes on finances from teaching that I have done in the past, and we have put them together in a little book for you called My Personal Notes on Finances by Joyce Meyer. And guess what? I'm going to give these away today to anybody who calls in, writes in, or gets online and requests them. That's a bold step on our part because I have no idea how many thousands and thousands of these people are going to request. Why would I do that? Because I believe that the debt that people are under today is pressuring them in an unbelievable way, and I think the devil is laughing his head off. And we need to realize that we do not have to live like that. It's God's will for us to be blessed, blessed in every way, and be a blessing everywhere that we go. And I want to tell you, it's never too late to begin again. You are not so deep in debt that you cannot turn it around with God's help and see your way free at some time to be completely out of debt. I believe with you right now in Jesus' name, for everyone watching and everybody here in the studio, I pray a new special anointing on you to be able to say yes to what you need to say yes to and no to what you need to say no to. I pray in the name of Jesus that if you are in debt, that you will systematically and gradually, with God's help, get out of debt day after day, month after month, year after year, and you will see the time when you can say, I do not have to make a payment on anything. I am debt free.
I declare it over you in Jesus' name. God bless you. Have a great rest of the day. Thanks.

0: everybody.
1: Started when I applied for medical school, you know, I was having such a difficulty, and I promised God that if I made it, I would give my profession to His service, to His kingdom. And I guess He remembered. You know, hopefully that we could talk to their faith also, and bring them closer to the Father. I think that's a wonderful thing.

0: The following program is paid for by the friends and partners of Joyce Meyer Ministries.
1: Come on, I'm warning you to get an attitude of, okay, I'm just not going to lay down and just put up with this anymore. I'm going to press in like the woman who had the issue of blood. I'm going to press through the crowd, and I'm going to touch the hem of his garment and trust him for healing and wholeness.
2: As we walk through each new day, we all have questions. They're just part of life. But did you know there are answers for you? God says when we look, we'll find him. He's not trying to hide anything. So together, we are discovering life's everyday answers.
3: Welcome to Everyday Answers, where we do not shy away from the hard questions. Today, we'll be talking about the healing power of God. Do miracles still happen? Is physical healing even real? And if it is, why are people still suffering? These are some big questions. So let's get practical and let's talk about these things today as Joyce explains, how do I receive God's healing?
1: I want to talk to you for a few minutes this morning about sickness and healing. You know, sadly, a lot of times people are not taught that healing of all kinds is part of the atonement. It's part of what Christ died for us to have. Why would he want us to be saved and feel bad all the time? And, you know, for a long time, I didn't know that I could ask God to heal me when I was sick. Matter of fact, sometimes we just kind of fall in love with our illnesses and we claim them as our own, you know. My arthritis, my aching back, you know, my blood pressure, my this and my that and my something else. And, you know, there's a lot of different ways that God gets healing to us today. And, you know, I thank God for all the medical help that's available. But even that, I don't think that can even help us if we don't go to God first. So let me just, you know, respectfully say, if you're trusting the doctor and you're leaving God out of the loop, we need the medical professionals to have the wisdom that only God can give them. And, but I do thank God for it. I'm old enough to be most of you, your mother. So I'm going to be motherly this morning. I'm going to talk to you like I would my kids. You need to take care of yourself. You need to stop staying up all night and not getting any sleep. You need to stop drinking 6 soda pops a day and drink more water. Amen. Amen. Need to stop eating sugar 4 times a day. Need to stop living on fast food that's full of chemicals and grease. And you need to de-stress your life and calm down. Now, you know, everybody today wants a miracle. But to go with a miracle, you need some wisdom or you'll lose the miracle you got and get another problem. And most people today, most being, I don't know what percentage that would be, but I think there's more people who don't take care of themselves than those who do. And we make all kinds of excuses. And a lot of it's I'm busy. I don't have time to fix good food, so I just grab whatever is on the run. I can't get 7 or 8 hours sleep a night. I don't have time. I'm too busy. I don't have time to exercise. I don't have time to rest. I got to keep going, keep going, keep going. But doing what? There's not a person in this room today that couldn't get a fair measure of the stress out of your life just by simply writing down everything it is that you think you have to do and eliminating the ones that aren't bearing any good fruit in your life. That's good. How many things are you doing just because somebody else expects you to do them? That really inside you just don't want to do at all. Don't even really believe it's God's will for you to do it, but just to keep the peace. And you know, we should obviously do things for people, but I found out a long time ago that your emergency can't run my life. Because if you want to have an emergency, have one during the day when I'm awake. Don't have one in the middle of the night when I'm trying to sleep. Amen? Let me say this lovingly. People will take advantage of you if you let them. And you can't blame them, because we are the ones that have to protect our own lives. If you don't take care of you, who's going to? I'll say that again. If you don't take care of you, who's going to? I've decided that busy is the new four-letter word. Well, I haven't heard from you in 6 months. Where you been? Oh, I'm just busy. Just busy. Just busy. Well, you know what? God didn't call us to be busy. He called us to be fruitful. To bear good fruit. And to prune things out of our life. Some of you almost have a nervous breakdown just trying to get dressed in the morning because your closet is such a mess. And if you pruned about 70% of the stuff in there out, oh well, I better not get too far off in the ditch here, or we'll have to have another message. But I'm very serious about what I'm saying. You know, I hate sickness and disease and what it does to people. I hate it. You know, if you feel really bad, you don't even want to pray. And I don't think we should all be tired all the time. I think God created us to have energy. But I can tell you, if you don't sleep and you're constantly putting the wrong kind of stuff, what would happen to your automobile if you didn't put good fuel in it? Amen? So like I'm just being motherly this morning. If you don't, you know, if you don't want to hear it, stick your fingers in your ears. I'll be done in a minute. But, you know. You say, well, what's this got to do with church? I'll tell you the truth. It's got a whole lot to do with church. I'll tell you why. Because your body is the temple of the Holy Spirit. God lives in you, and he lives in you so he can work through you. But if you're too tired to move all the time, amen, and I'm going to say the really dirty word right now, exercise. People used to work hard enough they didn't have to go try to exercise. But now, man, we got it made. We got elevators and escalators and automatic dishwashers, and we crab about pushing the button and having to unload it. Well, I dread to unload that dishwasher, put those clean dishes away. I just dread picking that laundry up out of the floor and putting it in the washer and pushing the button. Come on now. Okay, so you heard my speech. Now here's the thing. I believe that healing is part of the atonement. The Bible says we can pray the prayer of faith and the sick will be healed. But I don't really think that it's going to do me any good to pray for everybody if you're just going to keep abusing yourself. Are we all together on this page this morning? Has anybody been even a little bit convicted that maybe you need to make a few changes in how you're? All right. Well, good. That's what it's all about. I was kind of, I rarely ever read this scripture because people who don't really know the word could get a wrong idea, but here goes. Acts 3. Verse 1, now Peter and John were going up to the temple at the hour of prayer, the ninth hour, 3 o'clock in the afternoon, when a certain man, crippled from his birth, was being carried along, who was laid each day at the gate of the temple, which is called Beautiful, so that he might beg for charitable gifts from those who entered the temple. So when he saw Peter and John about to go into the temple, he said, would you give me a gift? And now here's where it gets interesting. And Peter directed his gaze intently at him, and so did John, and said, look at us. Now basically what he's getting ready to say is, we've got what you need. You know why you've got what the world needs? Because you have the power of God in you. You have God's anointing in you, and you can pray for people. See, I told you, you're just like, you can pray for people and see the sick get well. Now, I know we're at a whole new gate for a lot of folks, and I understand that. You know, I was in a large denomination for a long, long time that didn't teach me anything about the miracle-working power of God. I knew that God was powerful, but I didn't know that he wanted to share any of it with me. It's not anything you have in yourself. It's what God has given you. And, you know, there's a lot I don't understand about healing and, you know, why we pray for some people and they get healed and why we pray for others and they don't. But I do believe part of it has something to do with this whole thing about how people just disrespect their selves and their lives and the way people treat each other today and all the stress that's in the world. Amen? And this is not the answer. I mean, there's real disease. I mean, the devil's alive and well on planet Earth and, you know, if you don't get what you ask for, then you trust God to take you through, and miracles and healings are different. You know, if somebody gets a miracle, it's like, whoa. But healings take time, and I believe sometimes you have to cooperate with those healings. And, you know, I'll be very honest with you. Years ago, I was almost finished from stress. And three times I made myself sick working in the ministry. Because I thought I had to do what everybody wanted me to do. I had to go where everybody wanted me to go. Well, Joyce, God told us you're supposed to come do our conference. So I brought off and do the conference. And finally, I got smart enough to say, well, God didn't told me. And if he doesn't told me, then I'm not going. You know, I hate it when people pull that God told me card. Somehow or another, that just puts like this, well, if I don't do it, am I going to be missing God? So anyway, long story short, after three go-arounds at getting sick, I finally wised up. And you know what? I asked God for healing, and I have it now, but it came over a long period of time and making a lot of changes in my life. Amen? So he looked at Peter and John and said, would you give me a gift? And they said, look at us. And there's an exclamation mark here, so I guess they yelled, I don't know. And the man paid attention to them, expecting that he was going to get something from them. But Peter said, silver and gold money I do not have, but what I do have, that I give to you in the use of the name of Jesus Christ of Nazareth. Walk. All right. So I love this. I mean, he didn't even really pray and ask God to do something. He commanded healing to come in the name of Jesus Christ. You know why? Because there's healing in that name. The name of Jesus is above every other name, that at the name of Jesus, every knee must bow. Come on, I'm wanting you to get an attitude of, okay, I'm just not going to lay down and just put up with this anymore. I'm going to press in like the woman who had the issue of blood. I'm going to press through the crowd, and I'm going to touch the hem of his garment and trust him for healing and wholeness. Amen.
3: Well, as Joyce has been encouraging us, God is our healer. It may not always happen exactly the way we want it to, but he is faithful, and we can trust in that, and that what he does will be good for us. So Joyce is here to help us with some of these questions now, because Joyce, this is a tough one sometimes.
1: Sure, there's a lot of questions, a lot of wondering why this and that
3: exactly.
1: and something else.
3: And you had a time recently that you weren't feeling so well yourself, so how hard it is.
1: Yeah, I was going to talk about that because I had some kind of a flu, virus, cold. I'm not real sure at this point what it was. Started out as a head cold, but since it lasted 5.5 weeks, I really don't think it was just a cold.
3: Yeah.
1: And I really felt bad. And, you know, I didn't feel horrible every day. I mean, it got better, but I prayed every day. Every day, heal me, Lord. I prayed. I confessed scriptures. And it still took 5.5 weeks. So, you know, there are those times when we can say, well, gee, you know, is this working or not? But here's the other side of what I feel like that God has shown me, and hopefully this will encourage some of the people that are watching. You know, how bad might I have been had I not been praying? Hmm. I went to Thailand in the midst of that and spoke over there, and my voice was not great, but both times while I was speaking, my voice was totally fine.
3: Yeah.
1: And really, to be honest, I felt better when I was on that trip, and then when I got back home, I started feeling bad again. And so I don't always understand why it all works out the way that it does, but I do think that many times we don't look at maybe what could have happened that didn't happen. In other words, I didn't feel the greatest, but I really did everything that I was supposed to do the whole time. I mean, including my daily walking, which is around 5 miles a day. And so I think it's important to look at it like that. You know, I'm going to pray. I may not always get it exactly the way I want it, but the other option of not praying is actually more frightening.
3: Definitely.
1: To
3: me. Yeah.
1: So.
3: Well, we have a lot of great questions coming to us through social media. This one comes from Valerie, and she says, the Bible tells us of people receiving instant healing, healing that takes time, and some that don't receive healing as we would understand it. So I'm not certain how much faith to have when it comes to healing, because we won't always see it happen. When we pray, what should we expect and believe?
1: You know, trust in God is just so important to prayer. And so I'm always going to ask for what I want, and I'm going to be prepared to take with grace what God gives me, because I know He'll never put more on me than what I can bear, but He will always provide the way out. And I firmly believe that whatever we go through, if we keep a good attitude while we're going through it, that God will work it out for our good.
3: Yeah.
1: Even if I don't receive the kind of healing that I'd like to receive, there are many other miracles. And, you know, a miracle is an instantaneous thing. We probably don't see as much of that as we'd like to. Healing takes time. But I even believe that we live in a time when there's so much medical technology that I believe is also from God. Where would people get the creative ideas to do the things that can be done today if God was not giving
3: involved,
1: them
3: yeah.
1: to Him? So I think a lot of times we're healed through medical means, but we still need to give praise to God. I don't think there is any healing apart from Him. So to answer Valerie's question, always believe for the best, and don't be disappointed with God if you don't get it exactly the way you wanted it. Just trust that He'll always do the best thing for you at that time.
3: Patty asks, I was taught you only need to ask for healing once, then have faith in God to answer. But then someone I have always respected said we should not ask God the same thing over and over until we get an answer. So do you keep asking? Do you ask once in faith and be done?
1: You know, actually, it's interesting because I went through a phase where I heard those same teachings. If you really believe, you'll only ask once. But then the Bible says ask and keep on asking.
3: Right.
1: Seek and keep on seeking.
3: Right.
1: Now, we don't want to ask in unbelief. And there are many times for me when I've prayed about something and I'm tempted to go back and pray the same prayer again, instead of doing that, I will say, well, Lord, we know I prayed about this and I just want to thank you that you're working. And I find that to be very refreshing to me. It's like it's another way to release my faith. It's another way to talk to God about something that's on my heart that's bothering me. But it's like saying, okay, I believe you're working.
3: And I'm standing in trust.
1: I'm standing in trust that you're going to bring the breakthrough.
3: Here's the big question. Harmony asks, when you believe for healing, but it doesn't happen.

0: The minute that we step into God's presence, we are completely made whole.
1: Yeah.
0: I love that scripture that in a twinkling of an eye, we will all be changed into His image. One little twinkling of an eye, and we're all made perfect. And, you know, those are questions. It's like a statement I heard recently. It's pointless to try to reason out the unreasonable. You know, it makes no sense to me that somebody with no faith can receive a miracle and somebody who has great faith won't seem to get what they're asking for. Those things are hidden in God. Only God knows those things. And sadly, a lot of times, trusting God means I'm going to still have unanswered questions. And I have made my mind up to this. I don't understand all the questions regarding healing or lots of other things, but I am going to keep praying, and I'm going to keep asking God, because the Bible says that He is my healer, and I don't intend to back off of that.
1: That's right. That is so good. And we need that encouragement, because it is really difficult sometimes when the rubber meets the road.
0: Yeah.
1: And we're watching a loved one suffer.
0: Right.
1: Or we're really in a difficult place. It's hard sometimes to keep that enthusiasm. And that's why the Holy Spirit does things in us that only He can do.
0: Yeah. I mean, I see some of these kids on television, they're, you know, advertising for different hospitals and things, and you know, they'll have a joy that we don't even understand. And I know from personal experience, God does give us the grace to deal with whatever we have to deal with. And I think many times, and I hope this sounds okay, I think many times us looking at somebody's problem, it's harder for us than it actually is even for them, because they have the grace to deal with it and we don't have the grace that they're receiving at that time.
1: Well, I know that one of the keys is really being immersed in what God's Word says.
0: Right, exactly.
1: If we don't continually remind ourselves of truth, we'll believe everything else that we see. So God really impressed on your heart to help people to do that.
0: Yeah. I just felt that God spoke to my heart and said, teach people to soak themselves, to soak their soul in healing scriptures. There's a CD and then a little booklet. And what I'm encouraging people to do is just to play this CD on a loop even. And just when you're going to sleep at night if you're sick, when you're working around the house, when you're driving in your car, this has just got lots of healing scriptures on it that just really say exactly what the Word says. Mm-hmm. Because, you know, maybe somebody feels like, well, I just can't believe that God would heal this. I'm just in too bad a condition.
1: Yeah.
0: Well, see, the thing that helps you believe is hearing the Word.
1: Yeah.
0: Faith comes by hearing, and hearing by the Word of God. You know, we're just wanting to help people have the best life that they can have. And listen,
1: right.
0: I know what it's like to feel bad. I mean, I've had cancer, I've had migraine headaches, I've had a lot of different things. But in the midst of all these things, we are more than conquerors. And you know what that means to me? What does it mean to be more than a conqueror? I think it means before we ever get a problem, we know we've got the victory.
1: Yeah. And that's the confidence that you can have today. We want you to have this so badly. We just want you to be immersed in God's Word. And that's why we are offering it to you for free, because we strongly believe it, and we know that it will make a difference in your life. So all you need to do is contact us. You can get on that phone right now. You can go on the website and just say you would like this free resource, and we will get it out to you as soon as we possibly can. We know that you have a lot to say about all this, so right now, let's listen to your voice. Recently, we asked you to share what God has changed about you through some of the struggles that you have faced, and you had some wonderful responses. I want to share some with you right now. This is Janice from Georgia. She says, my faith has increased. I've had cancer twice and learned worrying does not help. I learned to give it to God and just keep moving forward. He always takes care of us. Thank you, Janice, and we'll be praying for your healing. Also from Delilah, she says, I've been battling a rare disease.

0: believe in the power of his healing, and I trust he will restore me. Delilah, we're all agreeing with you too. And finally, this from Karina. My oldest son has an unknown heart condition that doctors have not been able to find a cure. He's been in and out of the ICU for the past 2 years. I used to take time for granted. I know now that every second counts. Every second granted is a blessing. Karina, once again, we will all be praying for you and your son. And we do know that these are difficult things. It is so hard to watch a loved one suffer. It is so hard to be physically dealing with something that you're just not seeing the answers to. But we are grateful that God does not leave us, and we are grateful that we can trust in his working in us. And as you're sharing these stories, so many people are being encouraged for their own healing and their perseverance through what they're dealing with. So let's do more on this topic. If you didn't share the first time, here's another opportunity. Tell us what God is changing about you through what you are currently experiencing. And we know that the more we can stay in the Word of God, the more we keep that in front of us, that it changes what we think and it changes the way that we perceive what's going on around us, and that it builds our faith. That's why today we are offering you absolutely free the Word of God. It is on a CD. It's actually Joyce reading these scriptures, because sometimes you just don't even feel like you can read on your own, but you can listen. So you can listen as Joyce reads God's Word, and it also has a little booklet that you can read those anytime that you like. Keep that Word in front of you. Make it a part of who you are. That's what I pray all the time. God, make your Word just flow from me, and it will make a difference in your life. We are praying for all of you and for the healing that you're dealing with in your own life. And we also hope that you will make sure to join us next time on Everyday Answers.
1: And I'm telling you the truth, I've been thinking about this a lot lately. What you focus on your problems, pretty soon you're gonna think that you've got the worst life in the whole world, because all you're gonna see is your problems. But if you focus on your blessings, that gives God an opportunity then to work on the problem.
0: Now, if you have a question, as we said, we do not shy away from the hard stuff, so ask anything that you like. Go on social media, that's where you ask those questions. If you're on Twitter, use hashtag AskJoyce. You can also ask them on our Joyce Meyer Ministries page. Any way you want to get that question to us, we will take a look. And right now, we just want to encourage you. If you're having a hard day, if things seem rough, then let us have the faith for you that you need, that God will not leave you, that he is with you, that he is working in your life, and he will bring that answer and that work to completion for you. We'll see you next time.

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1: 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Hello, J-Bo.
2: Good day, sir.
1: Hi, Kenny.
3: Hello, hello.
1: Hey there, Heather.
4: Hey.
1: What do they call it in journalism when you broadcast something and then you either have to, like, correct it or add to it?
3: It's a retraction.
1: Is it a retraction?
3: Yes.
1: Okay, my kids approached me yesterday. They heard the show.
2: Right.
1: And they claimed that I left out important details to my story about bringing the toad into our house by accident.
2: I can believe that.
1: Well, and if you missed it, I started our first fire of the season. We have a nice wood stove. I love it. And I brought in a bundle of branches. And I didn't notice that a toad was hanging out there, blending in. And I literally went to the kitchen and back, and the thing was staring at me. And I was like, ah, it totally caught me by surprise. And I thought I conveyed the story accurately, but my kids disagree.
5: Yes, Charlie.
6: I want you to tell the full toad story.
5: What did I leave out?
6: Just the part where you yelped like a baby.
5: I don't think I yelped. I was just surprised.
7: Yes, you did.
6: No, you screamed like a lady in a movie.
1: All three of these kids gang up on me.
7: He was like this. Ah!
6: Not even like that. He was like, ah!
7: You're like, ah!
1: Yeah, it was more that length. I don't know if it was that high, but they're exaggerating a little bit, in my opinion.
6: You're like, whoa!
7: Better impression. Oh!
1: See, now they're just going overboard.
2: Okay, so you left that part out. What did you sound like then? If you didn't sound like them, what did you sound like?
1: I think the most accurate one was probably this one.
7: Ah!
1: It was no, like that. I was
2: what
1: like,
2: did
1: ah!
2: you? I want to hear what you sounded like.
1: I was probably like, ah! Because you got a weird little bug-eyed creature staring at you.
2: No, I didn't
1: get that high.
8: Can you get higher than that?
2: Yeah, can you try?
1: Guys, you would all be startled if a toad...
2: You should try.
8: Give me a good yelp.
2: Yeah, that's probably what it sounded like. I'm pretty sure that's what you sounded like.
1: My wife just thought something was very wrong. But listen, I'm giving them their fair opportunity here.
6: Yeah, I was in the kitchen. And I felt like a bear jumped out or something.
1: A bear. It did say... Listen, bear would be a much different sound.
8: Oh, yeah.
7: I felt like a snake popped out or a tick.
6: But a toad, of all things... You started screaming, what do I do?
1: Okay, you know what?
2: You started screaming, what do I do?
1: I did. I asked politely, what do I do about this?
2: Yeah, right. Yeah, I'm sure you were polite under distress.
1: Guys,
2: who gave you the solution? The girls, or your wife?
1: No, I figured it out. I said, grab a cup, okay? And then I took the cup, and it was a very nice delivery outside. I was very gentle. Nothing happened to the toad.
9: You're the one who's supposed to know what to do in that situation.
1: Okay, and I did, and I fixed the problem.
2: Mr. Woodchopper, you?
1: Yeah, the toad went on to live a very nice life. And so there we go. I think that's fair and balanced reporting now officially. Are you guys ready to do this today?
2: Yeah.
1: Yeah, is that a yes? I'll take that as a yes. Okay, and we want you to get involved because our show is so much better when you're on it. 877 Radio TJ. That is your passport to get on the radio. You either catch us in the studio or you get our voicemail. We hope to hear from you soon. We hope to get you on soon. 877 Radio TJ. Here we go.

0: This is the TJ Show. Remember yesterday we played back a message. We got it at 12:38 in the morning. It was from our friend Eric in Oklahoma. And we were trying to debate what was going on there. Like, was he dreaming about it? Well, he's on the phone. Shall we take it?
1: Yes.
0: Eric in Oklahoma, what can we do for you?
2: Oh, my gosh. I forgot about that.
0: Okay. Well, we played it. And we were wondering, like, are you dreaming about us? What's the context
3: of... Are you drunk?
0: Yeah, what's the context of the late night call?
2: There's J-Bo back there.
0: Yep.
3: Yes, it is.
2: She nailed it.
3: You were drunk.
0: Wow.
2: She nailed it.
3: Great.
0: Well,
2: I don't even know what... I forgot about that.
0: Eric, I feel honored that we were officially drunk dialed. Is that what happened here?
2: That's what happened.
0: Wow. Glad we're on your drunk dial list.
2: Yes.
0: Now, you
2: for
0: sounded
2: sure.
0: crystal clear, and like,
3: yeah.
0: I would have never known.
1: Yeah, happy and in a good mood, too.
3: Also, even though you were drunk, I feel like you meant the words because what do they say? A drunk man's thoughts are a sober man's words?
2: Or the other way around? That's right. Yeah, and I was there, too. I just, and I knew that y'all weren't going to answer. I knew for sure, but I was like, I'm just going to call them. If they don't answer, I'll leave a voicemail. But if they do answer, oh my gosh.
0: Eric, let me play back the message so you remember it, okay?
2: Okay.
4: Hey, it's Eric from Oklahoma. It's 12:38. I don't care. TJ Show's the best in the world. Love you guys. Talk soon. Bye-bye.
0: There you go.
2: Oh my gosh.
3: That's great.
0: Love it.
2: That is epic. And our house sounds so big. We sound rich on there. or broke from it being hollow, but we've got like 20-foot ceilings, so it's a little log cabin. We just moved in there. We got out of my little camper that we were living in. We got us a little house right there, right by the lake. I mean, we could walk to the lake.
0: That's amazing.
3: That's awesome, man. That's great.
0: You know, we have friends who were living in a camper for years. Their house was unexpectedly taken away by people who wanted to take their house.
3: The government.
0: somebody
2: oh,
0: somewhere.
2: No.
0: But it actually turned out to be a huge blessing because they lived in a camper for a number of years. They saved some money. And now they're in an amazing house. And it's gorgeous. We just had dinner there over the weekend. We were so happy. We were celebrating for them. So sounds like you have an interesting little parallel there. Enjoy your home. Enjoy the 20-foot ceilings. Those are fun. And we just always love hearing from you, Eric.
2: We love y'all too, man. Y'all have a wonderful week. We'll talk soon.
0: All right.
3: Thanks, Eric. Take care.
2: Even though I might not remember it.
0: Later, Eric.
2: Y'all have a good day.
3: You too. Take care.

0: This is the TJ Show, our news. It sounds different around here. Kenny reads through every story he can find, and then he brings us the most interesting ones. Kenny, what's happening on the planet today?
1: Avengers Endgame Encore, which is a re-release of a movie that came out 7 years ago. The second highest grossing film of all time at the box office was number one this weekend, bringing in about $86 million
0: worldwide. That amazing?
2: And there's only, like, what, is it four cutscenes that
1: they've
2: added?
1: Four new scenes that are supposed to link the end of Endgame to the Avengers Doomsday movie, which comes out around Christmas time.
0: Do they intentionally now hold back material knowing they're going to re-release it? Or do they go, hey, we've got some scenes we cut, which were probably cut for a reason, right? Because it makes the story move a little better.
1: No, these were new scenes, actually.
0: Oh, they filmed them new.
1: From what I understand, I don't want to spoil them. I spoiled them for myself because I really don't want to give Disney any more of my money.
0: That's
1: I already
0: interesting.
1: Went to go

0: see Endgame in the theaters twice when it came out 7 years ago. So I watched a whole spoiler video that told me everything I needed to know about these new scenes in the movie.
1: So they're purposefully trying to make the end of Endgame match Doomsday.
0: Yeah.
1: Doomsday.
0: Yeah.
1: Gotcha.
2: So it's literally like a redo.
0: Kind of.
3: Well, just those four scenes, right?
2: But it's giving different context to the movie.
1: Correct.
2: To set up the next movie. Yeah. And it's making almost $100 million in one weekend. What a business.
0: Yeah, I don't think they saw this coming.
2: Wow.
0: I think this was something that they thought up to make a connection between the two Avengers movies 7 years separated.
2: What else you have, Kenny?
0: Well, a big week in football. Week three yesterday. Wild games. First ever NFL game in Rio de Janeiro, Brazil. Pretty interesting. They played at a soccer stadium that hosts three professional teams. That on top of, I think, the rainiest season they've had in a long time. The field was a mess to the point where the NFL had to bring in this big machine that essentially stitched in artificial turf into their real grass to get the playing surface to be workable for the game yesterday between the Cowboys and Ravens.
2: Wow, that sounds like a lot.
3: Sounds like a lot of money.
2: Call in the grandmas. We need some people who can stitch and knit and get this thing playable.
0: It was essentially a giant sewing machine on wheels that they had to drive across the field to, I guess, re-solidify the middle part of the field. The outside, I guess, was okay. And there were chunks of grass all over the field, but no major injuries, so I think they did a good job. Ravens with a stunning comeback. The Cowboys tied it up with 7 seconds left to go. That was 7 seconds too many for the Ravens, who were able to come back and kick a game-winning field goal with 1 second left on the clock.
3: That's amazing.
2: That's fun. That's when I start caring about sports, when you got those crazy comebacks.
0: And I know there are some fantasy owners who are upset with Trevor Lawrence, the quarterback of the Jacksonville Jaguars. They beat the Patriots 28-6 yesterday, but Trevor Lawrence had this scramble where he was about to run it into the end zone. He decided to take a knee at the 1 yard line. So fantasy owners who had him on their team could have had 6 points, but didn't because he wanted to let the running back score on the next play.
2: Whoa. That's weird.
0: And the Las Vegas Raiders, the worst team in the league last year. They had the number one overall pick. They are 3-0 with Kirk Cousins at quarterback. They beat the New Orleans Saints 35-27. So some of the highlights from yesterday.
3: All righty.
2: Kenny, thanks for keeping us somewhat informed.
0: That's what's happening.

0: This is the TJ Show. J-Bo, how was your weekend?
1: This weekend was a weekend of freedom. No chesticle belt had to be worn. That was great for me.
2: Yeah.
0: I follow what you're saying.
2: Yes. Well, free.
0: Congratulations to you.
1: Empowerment. Women empowerment.
0: By the way, I love those weekends around my neighborhood. They're fun. Good.
1: Yep. All right. Sure.
0: Well, thank you for the update.
1: Of course, yes.
0: I had one of those too, for me.
1: Good for you. Kenny, lucky you.
0: How was your weekend?
3: Well, I had an unexpected workout session. I was chasing my garbage cans in the wind down the street. We had some pretty interesting weather.
1: Oh, man. I bet you somebody got that on the ring cam. I would have loved to see that.
3: Probably. Yeah.
0: That's hilarious.
3: I was in a full sprint to try to chase this thing down.
0: You stay on your feet or you fall over?
3: I didn't fall, thankfully.
0: Nice. Good for you.
3: And I got the garbage cans.
0: You know, it's not the first time. And do you know your neighbors well enough to knock on the door and say, hey, do you have the ring cam?
3: I know a couple of them. Yeah.
0: I would love to see it. See, the last time this happened, Kenny told us on the radio that he was driving home on his scooter the day before. He flipped over in the street. We went full-on investigation to the buildings in the area, and you found the security footage, which was amazing that they were willing to give you that. And it was one of the greatest videos. Can you pull that up? I know it's on our social media.
3: Yeah.
0: Find it and put it in our stories at TJ Podcast.
3: Will do. It's a perfect fall, by the way.
0: Yeah, Kenny falling.
3: Very good at falling.
0: He was bragging about just wiping out. He's the only guy who could brag about wiping out. Heather, how was your weekend?
2: Well, speaking of weather, it was a nice, like, fall, like, rainy type of weekend. So I made a fall playlist with a lot of cozy music on it, which I was excited about. It's very Noah Kahan heavy. If you know Noah Kahan, you know he's very, very mellow, very fall, very cozy.
0: Yeah, you love him.
2: Oh, he's the greatest.
0: Good. Well, I'm glad you had a nice week. Yeah, where we are on the East Coast is a little... getting a little chilly, but embracing it because it's better than sweating, or at least I would vote for that.
2: I agree with you, yeah. I also had some soup. Oh, so good.
0: We actually had a power outage, because there was like a big, crazy storm.
3: Nor'easter.
0: Yeah, that was hitting a lot of different places, especially like in New England. They got hit pretty hard. Mm-hmm. But our power goes out.

0: And my kids just get grumpy because they only know life with power. Well, I guess we do too, but yeah. I like to be like, oh, back in the 1800s, I heard they were able to do whatever. But they were so grumpy because their switches didn't work. And so it's out for like over 8 hours, but my wife Jess is texting friends, and one friend goes, hey, we're having dinner, why don't you come over? And I'm like, wow, that's really nice. So we go over for dinner. They make this beautiful meatball dinner, pasta. It was so good. And loved hanging out with them. But then on the drive home, we're asking our kids, we always like to play Rose and Thorn. What's the best part of the day and what's the worst part of the day? Their worst part of the day, unanimously, was that we lost power.
1: That's fair.
0: Their best part of the day was that they got to hang out with their friend who they love hanging out with. And I thought, well, isn't that interesting? If it wasn't for the worst part of the day, mm-hmm. the best part of the day wouldn't have happened.
1: Ooh, got him.
0: Look at that.
1: Yeah, sometimes it works out that way.
0: And I was like, man, thank God for that. So we were all very grateful driving home. Our hearts were full, and we got home, and the lights were on.
1: Nice.
0: The dogs were like, yo, what happened?
1: It's just, all the lights in the house are on. The dogs are like, what is going on?
0: Yeah, this is the TJ Show.

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1: This is the TJ Show, and we've got B in South Carolina checking in. How are you doing, B?
2: I've had a series of unfortunate events happen in my life. I lost a very, very close friend that was like a brother to me. I'm headed to the upstate. My uncle passed, and my car broke down.
3: Aww.
2: You know what? I'm doing well. I can't complain, y'all. I just want to let you know that I love listening to y'all. You know, it's not who you vote for, your educational background, where you live, what you drive. You guys spread kindness and love every day, and that's what's important.
1: Wow, B, what a
3: thank you.
1: Way to start the day. What did we do to deserve this?
2: Yeah.
3: And sorry you've been dealing with so much stuff.
2: You know, I thought about it at my friend's memorial service. You realize who your friends are. You know, it's not always rainbows and unicorns in life, right? And you realize who your friends are. You're like your 24/7 friends.
3: Mm-hmm.
2: You can call and say, I'm having a bad day. And you realize who has your back. That's such a good feeling to know.
1: It really is. It's so beautiful to be in community. And it's interesting how you go through hard times or you're experiencing grief.
2: Yeah.
1: And sometimes those friends are discovered. You didn't know they were who they are. And they're like, they really step up and you're like, wow. And it actually deepens your relationship. I've had that happen in my own

0: life where people have showed up for our
1: family. Yeah, I mean, because you're gonna have all. Anyway, I don't know my point in calling today. I just always try to call y'all when I'm traveling, you know, to the upstate. Y'all make the world a better place. You're uplifting, you're happy, you're funny. And about the poor guy that had his mama fold his clothes, you know, I got to go there real quick.
0: Oh, yeah. Well, yeah, this came up on the show last week, and we heard that Kenny said something that, well, it was weird. You probably should hide this, right? This feeling that you have where his mom folded his laundry for most of his life. Now he's about to get married, and he's like, well, she does such a great job. I'm just going to let her keep doing it.
2: His fiance is pretty great.
0: It's not the most popular posture to take on right before you're about to get married. It requires a special kind of person to take it. Like, is that going to be in your vows?
3: Well, yeah, I'm going to thank her for
2: folding my clothes.
1: He needs to, as we say, man up, wash and fold your clothes, wash your little hands. You're a grown man. If you're about to get married, take them out of the dryer and fold them. Poor little fella. Come on now. Bless your heart.
2: Bless your heart, he said.
0: Yeah. This is a big deal because Kenny's underwear needs to be washed twice. And
2: it's not true.
0: I just want to say it's not like your typical folding job. I know, yeah. See, that's why I bring it up again because you hadn't heard that. But
2: stop.
3: It's slander.
0: No, it's just
3: it's libel.
0: It's the way you eat, actually. That's what it is.
1: He has to have his underwear washed twice?
0: Yeah.
2: No, that's not true. I don't know if that's true or not. I don't live with Kenny, but Kenny is saying it's not true.
0: You see what he eats for breakfast. I mean, yes, you could assume. Some things you can't assume.
2: He's saying it's not true.
3: Yeah, I don't eat breakfast.
1: If anybody needs to have their underwear or panties washed twice, y'all, they've got a problem. They need to go to see a doctor.
2: That's real.
0: B, it's so great to hear from you. Thank you for kicking our week off.
1: Y'all
0: right? And you are the very best. Have a great rest of your day.

0: This is the TJ Show. A few moments ago, we were hearing from Bea in South Carolina. She's wonderful.
1: Yeah, she is.
0: And she was really sharing her heart with us, and she talked about how important it is to love one another, and it reminded me of a clip I just saw. This was from, I think, over the weekend at the New York Film Festival. It's happening right now.
1: All right.
0: Chris Rock, he wrote a movie. He's in the movie. Mm-hmm. And he was asked on the red carpet, I believe this was by Variety. They asked him, like, when he knew he made it and what is making it in Hollywood look like. And he had such a great answer. I want to play this for you.
2: Most people don't make it, I guess, quote unquote, in Hollywood. Making it is like, you know, to me, where I'm at right now, my daughter having great kids, having love in your life, period. You know, if you got no love, you got, you're broke as
0: So I also think this applies. This goes beyond Hollywood. It's whatever our dream is, right? Like when we think about careers, oh, mm-hmm. What's our dream? We want to make it in this, or we want to have a successful business in this. You get there and you're like, wait, what else?
1: Right.
0: What else do you do here?
2: So that's making it. All this other stuff, it's just a job at the end of the day.
3: Yeah. Was there a moment for you when you realized that broke where you're like, okay, that this stuff is more important than the other superficial stuff?
2: I don't know. I've been there a long time. I mean, think about school. You spent, I don't know, do you go to college or whatever? Yeah. Like, whatever. 18 years, 16, in school. What do you remember? You remember who you dated, who wouldn't date you, how the dating was going on, who you loved.
0: Well, I only remember who didn't date me because no one dated me. But isn't that true? My goodness. I don't remember. Yeah, I remember a couple teachers, maybe. A couple classes, maybe.
2: Who didn't love you? Like, that's all you remember. Mm. You don't remember any classes. You remember 4% of the teachers. Mm. But you remember all the love you got and all the love you didn't get.
0: Man, isn't that great?
1: That is super great, but he's also rich, so, and he did make it, so maybe that's where his perspective can come from. I'm sure if he was broke, he would still be trying to become something in Hollywood.
0: Yeah.
1: But yes, at the end of the day, a lot of things are superficial.
0: Yeah, I don't know. I appreciate that, and I guess the more you're doing whatever it is you're doing, the more you're chasing. I mean, at least for me, I feel like it just kept coming up on empty. It was like, oh, all right, cool, I got the next thing. It's like, oh, no, mm-hmm. What's next? And the thing that's been most fulfilling is chasing love and discovering what is love. And I think that goes beyond relationships. It's finding love and what that means in our world, our universe, however you want to put it. And I think that's a beautiful answer. I love Chris Rock.
1: He's funny. He's great.
0: And it's so cool to see how he's grown in his comedy over the years. He's such a master of his craft. I love that about him.
4: Remember when he got slapped in the face by Will
5: Smith? Forgot yes. about that, actually.
0: On Loving. Was it Loving?
4: Yeah.
0: This is the TJ Show. And the TJ Show is sponsored by Prize Picks. Football finally back.

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0: This is the TJ Show, or news. It sounds different around here. Kenny reads through every story he can find, and then he brings us the most interesting ones. Kenny, what's happening on the planet today?
1: The New York Giants hosted the Tennessee Titans in the middle of a nor'easter at the Meadowlands in New Jersey yesterday. A pretty sloppy and boring game. Giants won 12-7, but the excitement was in the parking lot with all of the wind. Viral video emerging of three porta potties sliding across the parking lot before the game.
2: Let's just hope no one was in it.
0: Yeah, was there anyone in it?
1: According to the news report I saw about it, we cannot confirm whether or not there were any people inside of the porta potties at the time.
0: When was the last time you were in a porta potty, Heather?
2: Can't tell you.
0: I was in one. I don't know if it counts, though. When Costco was remodeling, they had like a trailer potty. Yeah. Is that considered? That's not really a porta potty.
1: It's a portable toilet.
0: It's a portable toilet.
1: Yeah. It's on another level.
2: High scale, they're much nicer. Yeah.
0: And what do I do? I've been wrestling about this since. What do I do about the fact that they had a nicer bathroom than my own bathroom? And it was on wheels. I was like, man.
2: Is that the remodeling project?
0: Yeah.
3: Clean your bathroom?
0: Yeah, maybe that's what I need to do. Okay.
1: Yeah, and another football note. I am not a fan of Tom Brady. I don't think he's very good at broadcasting. I've made that clear, but I got to give him credit.
0: Oh, here it is.
1: So he was on the call for the Bills-Chargers game. The Bills won, by the way, 24-16. And they had a camera shot of the demolished old stadium, which is right next to their brand new stadium. And Tom Brady said, and I quote, "I had two losses in that stadium, which would leave a bitter taste in my mouth if I didn't beat them 33 other times."
2: Ouch.
1: And Tom Brady's record against the Bills was 33-3.
0: That's funny. I wonder if he thinks of that or if they give him writers.
1: I don't know.
0: Because that sounds like a great written joke.
1: It was. It was classic.
0: Huh.
1: Well done,
0: Maybe
1: Tom.
0: Maybe he did it
1: I'll
0: off the cuff. Who knows? So yeah, he's coming around. I knew it. I believe in Tom. What else you got, Kenny?
1: The founder of Nike, Phil Knight, just donated with his wife $1 billion to the University of Oregon. That is the single largest donation to a public university in U.S. history.
0: That's the Ducks.
1: Yeah, University of Oregon Ducks.
0: All right, that makes me think of our listener, Robert.
4: Thank you. Go Ducks. Bye.
2: That's right. Go Ducks.
1: Yeah, Phil Knight is an alum of the University of Oregon. He ran track there, and his track coach became his business partner starting Nike. And this is $1 billion in one shot. In his life up to this point, he'd already donated more than $1 billion, so pretty much doubled his giving in one fell swoop.
0: Oh, so it's like, yeah, you call them, you go, hey, you know, we're going to donate $1 billion, and
4: thank you, go Ducks, bye.
0: They're used to it.
1: Yeah, well, they say the funds are going to go towards a new engineering school because they want to address a shortage of engineers in the state of Oregon.
0: Cool. Excellent. Kenny, thanks for keeping us somewhat informed.
1: That's what's happening.
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ahead. But it really doesn't matter with me now, because I've been to the mountaintop. I don't mind. Like anybody, I would like to live a long life. Longevity has its place. But I'm not concerned about that now. I just want to do God's will. And He's allowed me to go up to the mountain. And I've looked over. And I've seen the promised land. I may not get there with you. But I want you to know tonight that we as a people will get to the promised land. So I'm happy tonight. I'm not worried about anything. I'm not fearing any man. My eyes have seen the glory.

0: This is the TJ Show, and we've got Kaylin in Arkansas. Hey, Kaylin.
1: Hey.
0: Hey, so you listen to our show while you're going on your adventures to and from school?
1: Yes.
0: Well, thanks for that.
2: Nice.
0: What year are you in?
1: I'm a senior.
0: Oh, nice.
2: Oh, last year of high school.
0: Yeah, that's a fun place to be. You excited to get out of that?
1: I am.
0: Yeah, it's pretty boring, right?
1: Yeah.
0: No, I'm just kidding.
2: No,
0: I mean,
2: it's
0: I'm not kidding.
2: I enjoyed
0: it. It's not
2: I
0: the
2: like
0: most.
2: High school.
0: I shouldn't say that. Yeah, a lot of people like it. So, do you know what you want to do yet with the rest of your life? Do you know what college you're going to?
1: Probably going to A-State in Jonesboro. Something in the medical field, just around there.
2: It's needed.
0: Yeah. Do you have something that you're drawn to in the medical field?
1: Not yet. I'm hoping to learn when I get into college. Just like I hope it comes to me when I get there.
0: How are you with cuts?
1: With what?
0: Like if someone gets cut,
1: oh,
0: are you
1: cut.
0: Are you like ooh, or
3: squeamish?
0: Are you like ooh, let me help?
1: I'm all right with them.
0: Okay, that's cool. Yeah. I always hated dealing with that, and I have kids, and like, you know, one trip's on a sidewalk, all of a sudden you're the guy. And so I kind of know what it's like to be a doctor. So I think you're on a good path there. It sounds like you want to help people. What is the most exciting part of your life right now, Kaylin?
1: Probably playing tennis. About to go to districts for our school, and I think we're going to do pretty well.
3: Awesome.
2: That's awesome.
0: That's cool. So I heard your brother Braxton is in the car with you.
1: Yes,
4: I am.
2: And it's pretty cool that you and your brother get along very well. What's something you like about your brother?
1: We like a lot of the same stuff. Like, he likes the shows I like, and he likes the games I like to play, and he's just my brother. I don't know.
0: That's awesome.
2: That's cool. Are you older or younger?
1: He's younger than me. He's 15.
2: Braxton, what do you like about your sister?
4: She's very nice. She gives you rides to school.
0: Hey, there you go.
2: All right, cool. That's what's up.
0: Riding to school in style.
2: That's
0: tennis
2: right.
0: Star.
2: You don't got to take the bus, thanks to your sister.
0: Yep. Did you
2: awesome.
0: Get instantly nicer to her once she got that license?
4: Mm-hmm.
0: Yeah. Yeah, I had a feeling.
2: That's right.
0: Yeah, things change
2: don't
0: real fast.
2: Don't get crazy. You might take the bus.
0: Yeah, all of a sudden. That's great. Well, listen, you guys be safe, and thank you for listening to the show. We appreciate it.
1: Okay, bye.
2: All right,
1: bye.
2: Take care.
0: Bye. Any childhood fighting instantly evaporates. Once one gets the license, it's like, oh, okay, yeah, we can get along. We can figure things out.
2: You notice when you need something from your sibling, your whole attitude changes. Hey, bro, so what you doing?
0: Hey, bestie. 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
1: This is the TJ Show. I think it was almost a month ago, we got a phone call from a guy named Dan.
2: Yes.
1: And just in the midst of the conversation, he brought something up about Mondays, and you sort of raised your eyebrows to it, and we were like, huh, that's interesting that he does that.
2: Yeah, Mondays usually get a bad rep, and we were talking about that, and how people have a hard time with Mondays, and why don't they like Mondays, and he called in, and he's like, actually, no, I do something different with my daughter. I do Marvelous Mondays.
1: If you missed it, here's what happened. Dan, in Perryville, Arkansas, what can we do for you today?
3: I get it. Everyone says they have a hard time Monday. And I've got something that we've put into place when my daughter started hating Mondays at about the age of 12.
1: At 12 years old, she started hating Mondays.
3: You can't hate Mondays, because if you hate Mondays, that's 1/7 of your life you're going to hate. Plus, you're going to ruin part of your Sunday dreading Monday. So we started coming up with a routine that we call Marvelous Monday.
1: Marvelous Monday.
2: Yep.
1: And when you heard that, what happened inside of you, J-Bo?
2: I was like, huh, that's interesting. That's a little different. Okay, usually you plan things for the weekend, and a couple weeks went by, but that thought kept coming to mind for Marvelous Monday. And about 2 weeks ago, I started doing Marvelous Mondays.
1: Look at that.
2: Yeah. So I started planning out my Mondays.
1: I didn't know that.
2: Well, it's not your business, but now I'm sharing.
1: Okay, so I like this. And this is also some data. We get to see how it's been going over the last, 2 weeks.
2: Yes.
1: And now today you have a new one. So how's it been going?
2: It's been pretty good. My first Marvelous Monday, I met up with a friend who I haven't seen in a little bit. You know, you keep saying, oh, let's meet up, and then you never meet up. And so we grabbed lunch, and we just talked, and the weather that day was really nice, so we sat outside and had a good time.
1: But you were looking forward to it all weekend, knowing it was coming up.
2: Yeah,
1: okay,
2: definitely.
1: Very good. So that's one check mark.
2: And then last Monday, which is week 2 of Marvelous Monday, I went thrifting, and I found a couple things that I wanted to hang on the walls at the house. Also, I found a really nice wok. You know, if you're familiar with the wok, it's like a, how would you explain
4: like
2: that,
4: Heather? Like a stir-fry pot.
2: Yes, and it's massive. Mm-hmm. I mean, usually they're really expensive, like $50-$60 brand new. I got it for
1: $6. Hey,
2: $6. At a Yoda store, and it was looking nice. So went thrifting, and then I picked up my favorite pizza, which is a Greek pizza.
1: But you had planned it before.
2: Yeah.
1: So you were looking forward to it all day. As soon as you woke up Monday, you're like, oh, that's what I have today.
2: That's what I'm doing today.
1: On my Marvelous Monday.
2: Yeah.
1: Okay, so two in a row. This is the trifecta. What's coming up today?
2: Well, today, my husband is actually, he's off today. Usually I've been doing Marvelous Mondays by myself, but he's off today, so we're going to go to Chili's because
1: nice.
2: We like Chili's. Mm-hmm. And then we're going to pick up some controllers for our Super Nintendo.
1: Okay.
2: We have an old school Super Nintendo. We're going to go ahead and hook it up, and we're going to game. We're just going to game today.
1: I love that you did this because we can overcomplicate our feelings, and it's like, well, maybe we just need something to look forward to.
2: Yeah.
1: And you're doing it, and it's working.
2: I'm
1: I mean,
2: excited.
1: If you're doing it 3 times in a row, must be something there.
2: Yeah, I really like it.
1: So thank you to Dan for making J-Bo's life better, but also now I'm going to try this. I got to find something. I only have the car to get fixed today, and that's annoying.
2: It's annoying because on Marvelous Mondays, there's no chores, no errands. It's supposed to be all fun stuff.
1: Yeah, okay. Well, I'm gonna start to redo this puzzle, and I'm going to get back to you
2: right,
1: for my
2: good.
1: Next Marvelous Monday. This is the TJ Show.

0: This is the TJ Show. This is a fascinating little story that's getting some headlines. Instagram introduces a new feature called the Pixel Effect.
1: Okay.
0: And the way they're positioning it, they're saying with dating trends where people are soft launching their relationships, meaning they don't just put it all out there on social media right away. They try to slow drip it to their family.
2: A picture with your new girlfriend, but you could blur her face.
0: Yeah. So the whole thing, it just pixelates whatever you tell it to pixelate.
2: Right.
0: So if you know, if you've got a baby and you don't want the face out there, you say pixelate the baby's face, and then which
1: I like that, honestly.
0: You like it?
1: Yeah, well, I would rather cover your baby's face. I want to put it out there.
0: Well, but see, I always think something's deeper and wrong. I wonder if people are stopping. I mean, I know I have in our family. We don't post pictures of our kids anymore.
1: Right.
0: I wonder if Instagram sees that's a problem. So they're getting us to upload our photos anyway. And now these photos, they've got them. If there is some big bad data collection thing going on, they're still getting the pictures.
1: Yeah, they still have the photos.
0: Of our family members.
2: Mm-hmm. Just the public can't see them.
0: The public can't see them, but they've got them for whatever they are doing. I don't know what they are doing, but it sure seems like... Well, I'm telling you, and I have to warm up for this stuff. Thanksgiving is not too far away. This is going to be my material at the table with my uncles.
2: I think you actually have a good point here.
3: Well, plus there was already a fix for that, because I see a lot of my friends low post a picture with them and their baby, but they'll cover their baby's face with like an emoji.
2: Yeah.
3: There's already a fix for that. They don't really need this pixelating thing, I don't think.
0: Well, it turns out 46% of U.S. single Gen Z social media users use the soft launch relationship angle. I mean, I think back to when I first met my wife, Jess. I was on a different radio show, and it was a really big audience, and you know, people were all up in your stuff. They knew what you were up to. I used a fake name for my wife, Jess, and I didn't put pictures of her anywhere. And so we used to call her Opal, and it was like, oh, TJ went on a date. But then I was able to talk about going out on a date, but I would say it was with Opal.
1: I soft launched when my husband Archie and I were dating at the time so hard that no one knew I was dating until I got engaged.
0: Really?
1: Yeah.
0: So you soft launched hard.
1: Hard.
2: A hard soft launch.
1: Yeah.
2: Nice.
0: That's a whole new thing.
1: No one knew.
3: I still haven't launched my relationship. No, it's still under wraps.
0: you're keeping that. You're married.
1: 12 years later.
0: Yeah, under the table. Like, yeah. Okay.
3: My parents don't even know.
0: Yeah. Well, you didn't tell your parents that you got married.
3: Oh
0: right?
3: Yeah. For a while, I forgot. Yeah. It was like
0: that's a
3: it
0: true
3: was like
0: story.
3: 4 months later.
1: Now you did get married like at the kitchen table. You just signed papers.
3: Right.
1: So I can see why you would forget something like that.
3: It wasn't like that big of a deal.
0: Well, you're a very unique person. You know, you handle life.
3: It was a business transaction.
0: Right. Online reactions are ranging from jokes about partners being in the witness protection program to predictions about potential arguments about being blurred out. Now, I don't want to be blurred out anymore. Well, sorry, we're going to soft pixel you or whatever it's

0: called.
1: Yeah, that's the next thing. Like your relationship became official when you were official on Facebook. Now when you unblur the face, that's when it's really legit.
0: You know who I never see on social media is Kenny's dad. Maybe this is his inroad.
2: I don't do MySpace, Bookspace, Instacart, none of that stuff. It's not for me.
3: That's funny. It's great.
0: I think he means
3: Instacart.
0: Yeah, I think he means Instagram. Yeah.
2: I don't do LockTalk. I don't do SnapHole.
0: Even with the pixelation where your face is not going to be in there.
2: Pixelate me all you want. I don't care.
0: Well, it's there if you want it.

0: This is the TJ Show or News. It sounds different around here. Kenny reads through every story he can find, and then he brings us the most interesting ones. Kenny, what's happening on the planet today?
1: There was a nor'easter weather event over the weekend, and this weather seems to have unearthed wooden fragments from a 19th century shipwreck on Nantucket's southern shore.
0: Don't love that there was a wreck, but I wonder, treasure? Gold coins, anything?
1: I don't think so. They've only identified fragments, but they believe, based on these remnants, that this is from the Warren Sawyer, a three-masted wooden schooner that wrecked on Nantucket December 22nd, 1884. So this thing's been hiding under the sand ever since then.
0: Isn't that crazy?
2: Man.
0: It's like the ocean just gets jostled, and then you never know what's going to show up there.
2: It spits up. It's like,
0: yeah.
1: Yeah, so pretty cool. They believe the Warren Sawyer was traveling from New Orleans to Boston carrying 1,115 barrels of cotton and 28 tons of scrap metal when it was lost. So not too much of valuables, I guess. No gold.
0: Kenny, what else do you have?
2: It depends on the time, right? I think cotton was pretty valuable.
1: Yeah, you're right. Saturday Night Live is back for a new season, and this one was hosted by the NBA Finals MVP Jalen Brunson of the New York Knicks.
0: Because that sounds like such a New York-centered move to get him on. I mean, I know he won the big game.
1: He's a big star.
0: But was he good in a comedic space?
1: I mean, he's good for a guy who's an athlete who's not a professional actor or comedian. I mean,
2: I wouldn't even say that, because there are like Peyton Manning
1: was hilarious.
2: Great.
1: Yeah.
2: And he's just, yeah, you
3: he's
2: know,
3: pretty funny.
2: Yeah, you know what I mean?
1: Eli was pretty good too, his brother.
2: Yeah,
1: so
2: he was all right.
0: What was the best part?
1: I think, and I actually called this before it happened, I was wondering what he was going to do for his monologue, and I predicted to my fiance Allison that they would do the questions from the audience bit, and that his teammates would be the ones asking the question, and indeed, the whole starting five for the New York Knicks were in attendance asking Jalen questions.
0: Oh, that's fun.
3: You could tell like they were like a little nervous, which makes sense.
2: There was one player who didn't smile once, like during the entire time he was on screen.
1: That's
2: never smiled. Who
1: OG
2: was that?
1: Ananobi.
2: He was the one who tipped the ball in.
1: Yeah, he had the miraculous tip.
2: Not one smile at all.
1: He never smiles. That's his thing.
3: Okay. The thing is during the monologue when he asked his question, he was like straight face, and then he like forced a smile, which everybody laughed at because he usually doesn't smile.
2: Oh, I didn't.
3: And
2: get
3: you can tell the
2: joke,
3: smile was very awkward. He was just like, it was very forced. It's kind of like when you tell a kid to smile for a photo and they don't know how to smile yet.
2: Right.
3: And you're just like, what is happening with your face?
0: That's funny. Well, glad you enjoyed it.
1: Yeah, it was
0: very
1: good. It was pretty good.
0: Kenny, thank you for keeping us somewhat informed.
1: That's what's happening.

0: This is the TJ Show. Man, did I get myself into a complicated situation. I can't even believe this, how long this has gone on. This all started 3 weeks ago. I'm staring at my dog, Frankie, who has this collar on her. And it's so long, the end of it is dangling down. She looks like an idiot. I bought this thing for her on Amazon. And it was like one of these one-size-fit-all things.
1: Which isn't true, but yes.
0: How could one collar size fit all? It doesn't make any sense. I start doing all this research, and I'm trying to find a collar that just lasts forever. And I started getting on this line of thought because I have friends who have horses, and they've got these beautiful like leather straps, and they just use them from one horse to the next, and it's like, it works. Why are we buying stuff that's disposable? So I get on a kick, which I've been known to do. I start to get obsessed with things. Mm-hmm. And so I, after all these websites clicking around, I find this company, and they make these gorgeous dog collars. It's called Colson Keen in Charlotte, North Carolina.
1: Okay.
0: And they have what's called full grain leather, which I didn't even know there was a difference, but apparently it's like the best kind of leather, it's the
1: legit.
0: Sturdiest.
1: Mm-hmm.
0: And so I find this collar. I love it. It's thick. It's got like brass on it, and somebody made it, handcrafted. It's like just gorgeous. So I go through their size chart, and I look at my dog, and I measure her and everything. And based on what I saw, I order a collar. Shows up. I put this thing on her, and I go to the very last hole, and I can fit my entire arm through it. It's too big.
1: Oh, gosh.
0: And so it doesn't fit. So I'm like, why did I do this to myself? Why didn't I just keep the old dumb collar from Amazon? Everyone else uses Amazon. It's fine. And so now I have to email the company, and I go, hey, you know, I felt like the sizing chart was a little unclear. They get right back to me. Then we're going back and forth. We land on send the collar back. We'll send you the right size.
1: Okay.
0: And they were very nice. And so then I'm starting to worry that like PETA is going to be mad at me because you know how PETA comes on our show.
1: Right.
2: I'm like, same thing.
0: Do I need to tell them now that I ordered a leather collar for my dog and that my dog will be wearing another animal against her will? Like we have friends over there. Are they going to be upset with me? But, like, the leather's already the leather.
1: Yeah, it's already been done.
0: Right. So, like, maybe they'll give me a freebie on that one.
1: Like, they didn't cut the leather for your dog.
0: Right. Exactly. So, long story short, the company gets back to me. They're amazing. They have, like, some of the best customer service I've ever seen. And I even made a recommendation. I was like, hey, you know, it'd probably be helpful if we could understand, like, how the sizing chart works. And they email me back and they go, hey, we got the collar back. We updated our entire sizing chart. Thanks for your help. I'm like, oh my goodness.
1: Oh
0: like,
1: my gosh, this is that's great.
0: So now I go to the website. They've got a fluffy, curly-haired dog and they spell out every detail of how you're supposed to measure the dog's neck. And I was like, whoa, I was a part of that. How exciting is that? I decided they were so great with their customer service. I actually wanted to send them a thank you for their customer service.
1: So you pay for it. That is a thank you.
0: You know, but I had my daughter record a message for them, and I'm going to play you the message I sent. Because you know what?
1: Jeez.
0: When customer service does right by their clients or whoever, you should reward them. And so, Charlie, my daughter recorded a message. We'll get to that in a few moments. It's coming up on the TJ Show.

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3: This is the TJ show. I really got into a complicated situation. All I was trying to do was order a new dog collar for my dog, Frankie. She had this big, ugly collar that I got from Amazon. I hated it. I wanted like an heirloom level quality so that Frankie keeps
4: it. So you went to Amazon. Okay.
3: No. I realized it was a big mistake. So I found this amazing company, and I shared the story. Their customer service was remarkable. It was absolutely amazing. And they really did right by us. They even updated their whole sizing chart. They sent me a thank you. I was like, wow, no one does that anymore.
4: That is great.
3: That's really good business.
4: Yeah.
3: And so I was so touched by how much attention they paid to the detail and how they got right back to me and everything. I thought we should send him a message from our family because my kids are so excited about this collar. They're like, yay, Frank is going to have new clothes. And it's like, yeah, that's it. So it's on the way. We can't wait for this new collar to arrive for our dogs. But here's the message that my daughter recorded. Because if we're going to make a customer service complaint, we better have a customer service thank you ready to go.
4: That's fair.
3: When they make it right.
5: Hi, Sydney and Kat. This is Charlie, the daughter of the customer service complaint guy. I'm sorry you had to be so annoying. Usually I'm the only one who has to see that. Sorry that you had to see it too, how annoying he can be. Thanks for
1: That's kind of rude.
3: That wasn't the direction of the message. I wasn't expecting it to go that way, but I'm like, all right, we're already in this.
5: It's true.
1: I was not being annoying.
5: You were. So thanks for helping him with telling him how to measure a dog's neck. And well, this is really important because the collar is Frankie's only clothes, so we have to get that right.
3: It is true. That is a dog's only clothes.
4: Yes.
3: I mean, they have built-in clothes, but this is like the only accessory they wear.
5: The first one was like a grown man's belt around her neck. That's a huge miss of the target.
3: It is true. It was like the size of a belt.
5: The original size chart couldn't be that bad.
3: You know what? As far as I received it, I didn't understand it. So for what that's worth, maybe somebody else understood it, and they've been in business for a long time. So maybe it was me. I'll give them the benefit of the doubt.
1: All right. Well, we're getting a new collar for Frankie.
5: That's good.
3: So everyone's excited for the arrival of the new collar. Of course, I'll take a picture of her and her fab new collar, and I'll
4: she'll
3: post
4: look great.
3: It. Yep, at TJ Podcast on Instagram. But I just wanted to take a moment to, and I paid full price for everything, by the way.
4: They didn't right.
3: I just am impressed with their care for their customer, and they took the care to like really respond and do right by the situation. And it was cool. It was like, wow, what a refreshing thing that no one's pointing fingers or blaming anyone. It's like, hey, okay, you're a customer. Let's make it right. So celebrating you. Thank you, Colson Keene, for dressing up my doggy and making her look nice. This is the TJ Show.

0: How do you talk about your faith so you're not boring, but you're real?
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0: One of my favorite verses in the Bible is Proverbs 16:9. It says, "In his heart a man plans his way in life, but the Lord directs his steps." And I walked in to the Riverbend Maximum Security Prison in Nashville, and the minute I walked in, I said, "This is my world." Now, what do I talk about? I can't just give a religious talk. Let's talk about anger. Let's talk about, can you forgive yourself for killing somebody? My business is to go in there and represent God and tell them that God loves you. I would have never thought I would go into prison ministry. Didn't give it any thought, but it's perfect. It's in Hebrews 13, it says, "Remember the prisoners as though you are chained with them." And that's what my whole life is. I've come to the conclusion, I will go to that prison, my health willing and God willing, till the day I die.
1: Watch Rudy Kalis' story and others like these at IamSecond.com.
2: This is the TJ Show. I'm always surprised to see so much attention being paid to the VMAs. I guess it's become, like, it went through a season where no one cared, but right now it's like there's a nostalgia factor, and then a younger audience is interested in it. And I'm seeing some headlines. This caught me a bit by surprise. People are shocked by how much smoking was happening in the building last night. Apparently, well, I guess it was hosted by Snoop Dogg. I don't know if there's a connection there or not.
3: Yeah, don't blame it on Snoop. He hosted the Olympics. No one was smoking there.
2: Right. It looks like multiple dancers during Madonna's opening performance were smoking cigarettes, which seems a little counterintuitive.
3: Yeah. Are we like 1960s? What, this is the 90s again? What's happening?
2: Right. Seth Rogen apparently visibly smoking a joint during the performance. Nirvana, their guitar player Pat, was smoking a cigarette on stage. So there was some reports that there was just kind of like this cloud in the room.
4: A lot of secondhand smoke, yeah.
2: Yeah, and I guess like there was a phase with Hollywood especially where they were like, we're not even putting smoking in our movies anymore,
3: right,
2: which I think is actually an overcorrection, because how do you tell a story? You can't include cigarettes if that's a part of the story. It's weird.
3: Mm-hmm.
2: But also, on some level, these people, whether or not they want to be role models, which they'll always say, well, we're not role models, and I get that, but you are influencing people,
3: yes,
2: who are watching you. So it is a choice. And it seems like there's this popularity. I mean, it's weird, but it's like, it seems like, is smoking becoming more popular? Didn't we read an article that there was some study that the numbers were actually going up?
3: Yes.
4: Yeah, and its use in pop culture is going up. And to your point, there was a big effort to remove smoking from pop culture, and that seems to have reversed completely.
2: It's weird.
4: It's all over the place.
3: Yeah, it's super weird. I don't like it. I feel like people are operating like health insurance is free, and it's inexpensive, and it's not. Like, there's no need to walk around smoking all the time. And also promoting it to the point where now it's everywhere again.
2: Yeah,
3: it's just gross. I mean, I think it's gross.
2: I don't understand why you would want to encourage that, or why you'd want to do it. Like, I like it if it was good for you. If it was like taking vitamin C, then I could see myself starting that habit. But it literally made me feel, like when I was experimenting in high school, so bad. Sore throats, you'd start coughing. It was disgusting.
3: Yeah, everybody does their own thing. My thing with the situation is like, you're inside and you're just smoking, and everybody inside that space smokes.
2: Right.
3: It's like, if you're outside and you want to go sit in the corner on the bench, that's your business. I'll just walk the other way. The wind will probably bring it to me anyway. But the fact that it's indoors and we're all like, yeah, whatever, I'm just going to go and smoke the cigarette, it's like,
2: well, you're forcing others to now be a part of that experience.
4: And it's almost certainly illegal to smoke indoors where that took place.
2: Well, rules don't apply to certain people. Yes.
5: I think it's weird that this is the biggest story coming out of the VMAs, that rock stars are smoking. Sex, drugs, and rock and roll. Like, that's what they do. They smoke. Like, the guy, Pat Smear, who was smoking on stage, he was in a band called The Germs. Like, of course he smoked cigarettes. Mm-hmm. What are we doing?
2: Well,
5: did anything else happen at the show?
2: I would say the big headline, if we're talking about cigarettes, the big headline for me was, and I forget if I shared this on the radio or not, but I had somebody to clean my chimney.
5: Okay.
2: And he cleans the chimney, and no joke, he goes outside my front door. The first thing he does is light up a cigarette. And I thought, now, that is on brand. That guy.
4: He likes stuff in his lungs.
2: Yes. And the TJ Show is sponsored by Prize Picks. Football is finally back, and Prize Picks is bringing out their best offer yet. New users who sign up will get $150 in lineups if you win your first $5 lineup, and now Prize Picks is available nationwide.
4: Tonight you have the Bears hosting the Eagles. I told you earlier I'm high on Jalen Hurts tonight. 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Also, I love how the Eagles brought back Zach Ertz. 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And I got the kicker for the Bears to make at least 1 field goal.
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2: Oh, yeah. 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Yeah,

0: is the TJ Show, where news, it sounds different around here. Kenny reads through every story he can find, and then he brings us the most interesting ones. Kenny, what's happening on the planet today?
1: A woman named Robin's car broke down in the middle of a busy highway in Everett, Massachusetts. And you have this car in the middle of the road, and of course, all of the other cars in the road don't care. They're just whizzing by her at high speeds. But it got to the point where seven high school students, they happened to be in the area. They were fed up with it. They got out and they helped stop traffic and push this woman's car off to the side of the road and out of danger.
0: That's amazing.
2: That's very kind of them to do that.
0: That's terrifying. With people whizzing by, I mean, yeah. You pulled over on the side of the road.
1: Car starts shaking.
0: Yeah, you feel the car. But that's Boston. I lived there for a lot of years, and they have a reputation of being really hard-edged and rude. And they bust your chops, but when you're in danger, they'll literally take the shirt off their backs to help out. And I just love that about that community.
1: Well, and this woman, Rose, wanted to give these kids money. Figure they're high school students. They could use some extra cash. They refused to take any money. The only thing they accepted was a hug. They
0: said, I love that.
1: We're just happy you're safe.
0: Right. Now, you park in someone's parking spot that they've deemed theirs during the winter. They'll take out a shovel, and you'll have to fight for it. But they will love you.
1: Yeah.
0: And a very unique town. Kenny, what else do you have?
1: The WNBA playoffs started yesterday.
2: They did. The
1: New York Liberty beating the Lynx, the Dream beating the Mystics, the Valkyries beating the Wings, and the defending champion Las Vegas Aces dominating the Indiana Fever 102-85. And I want to point out Asia Wilson's performance. She was named earlier in that day the AP Player of the Year, and then she went on to score more than 30 points. It's her 11th 30-point playoff game of her career. That is extending her record. The next highest person is Breonna Stewart from the New York Liberty. She has 9. So Asia Wilson just continues to do amazing things on the basketball court.
0: You happy with the WNBA and how the season's going, J-Bo?
2: Yeah, it's going good so far.
0: Awesome. Kenny, what else do you have?
1: Just another public service announcement for these squishy toys that are very popular among young people. People continue to put them in the microwave. Please stop doing that. You're countless instances of hospital calls because of third-degree burns because they're squeezing these toys after putting them in the microwave and they're exploding.
0: Isn't it like a glue or something inside?
1: There's a couple of different kinds. So, yeah, there's like this sticky, sugary glue-type substance in one of these Neato toys. And then there's ones that are more liquid-based, and those are also causing injuries. Ugh. They're exploding, and then whatever the liquid is inside of it is like getting into people's face and eyes.
0: That's horrific.
1: You're having to call poison control.
0: So. Sounds like a horror movie.
1: Yeah, just stop putting them in the freezer. Stop putting them in the microwave. They're not designed to handle that, especially if you have a knockoff one, because the legit ones are hard to get, so people are buying knockoffs, and they're just lesser quality and may even have more dangerous materials inside.
0: Kenny, thanks for keeping us somewhat informed.
1: That's what's happening.
0: Kenny, who, by the way, had one of those toys and squeezed it so hard it exploded in his hands.
1: Mm-hmm. Yes, but it was not hot or in the microwave. I didn't hurt myself. I just had sticky fingers.
0: And by the way, it made such a mess. Didn't you have to call the cleaning crew?
1: That was a different squishy toy.
2: I did. He's broken quite a few of them.
0: This guy's a squishy toy villain.
1: Yeah.
0: This is the TJ Show.

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1: This is the TJ Show and Nikki in South Carolina. Yes, what can I do for you today?
2: I was just calling to see what you did over the weekend.
1: Nikki's consistent. You got to give her that. Many weeks ago, she called and revoked my man card. I didn't know she had that authority. Mm-hmm. But she said that I was kind of a wimp for going to the podiatrist because my foot got hurt. I didn't know why it got hurt. It turned out it was from the sneaker I was wearing. But whatever. All right, fast forward. You want to know what manly things I did over the weekend. Is that right?
2: Yes, please.
1: Okay, I've got something for you. Here we go. If I don't get my man card back for this, I don't know what will get my man card back. I started a fire for the first time on the East Coast. It got a little chilly this weekend, and I'd prepared all the wood, some of which I split by myself with an axe, by the way, just throwing that in there. And when I put the branches down in front of the wood stove, there was a toad looking at me. He blended in with the sticks and everything, and I picked him up. I was about to put him back outside. He jumped into the not-burning wood stove, and I was able to capture him in a cup and then put him back outside. I did that all on my own. What do you think of that?
2: Are you kidding me?
1: No. That's fire axe.
2: I think you should have had one of your girls do it.
1: No, I don't.
2: That was a lot of danger. I can't believe you exposed yourself to a toad.
1: Yeah, no, the toads.
3: And he started a fire. Wait.
1: And hello, did you hear the fire and the axe and me chopping wood?
3: Are you impressed or not? I'm confused.
4: Yeah.
2: Really not.
1: Oh, okay. Come on.
3: I mean, it's the manliest thing he's done so far.
1: You know, my kids literally brought up your name in my living room and said, oh, I can't wait for Nikki to call so that you can tell her. My kids know about all this. You're humiliating.
4: Kids want you to give him back his man card.
1: You're humiliating me in front of my children. I thought I did a pretty heroic thing. I even started saying like Arnold would, you know, in a live action movie. I get the toad. It was great.
5: You're dainty dada. Yes.
1: No, I'm not a dainty dada.
5: Yes.
2: If it was a snake, I would be a lot more impressed.
1: Oh, all right, I'll keep working on it, Nikki.
4: Hey, you're tough,
2: toads
4: bro.
2: Toads are not scary.
3: But he can't control the reptile that jumps out at him.
1: Yeah, what if the reptile...
2: Now it's a reptile.
1: Yes, it's a tiny dinosaur.
5: A toad's an amphibian.
3: Whatever.
1: What? I didn't know that.
6: Actually, a toad's an amphibian.
4: Shut up.
5: You guys were asking.
4: No one asked you.
1: Heather, why are we so dumb? We didn't know.
3: We all don't have 2 degrees.
5: That's right. Very well educated.
1: Okay. All right, Nikki, I'm going to keep trying, and I'm continuing to take note. You report back next week, all right? I'll have something for you.
2: You go, boy.
1: Yeah, there you go.
4: With your best self.
1: All right, Nikki, great hearing from you, as always.
2: You too, sweetheart. Have a wonderful week.
1: Later, Nikki.
5: Thanks, Nikki.
4: Bye, Nikki.
2: Love you.
1: This is the TJ Show. I'll keep working on it.

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1: My mom's sister had kicked my Uncle John out of the house. Mikey, he's just saying, Joey, come help. And I can hear my Aunt Phyllis screaming, and my Uncle John comes out of the master bedroom, and Phyllis is not screaming anymore. He ended up lighting the entire house on fire, and half of his face is burnt, and he looks like the monster that he is. One day, freshman year of college, I popped into a church service, and I just break down weeping because I never dealt with the grief. God saved my life that night for a reason. He wasn't done with me yet. Through the grace of God, I could just move forward, and that doesn't define who I am.
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0: Miss Kay claims the first time she ever laid her eyes on me.
2: And I just looked at him and I thought, that's the one I want, right there. You've got to use your sense of humor, too. If you don't have one, go to Walmart and get one, because you can't make a marriage work without a sense of humor.
0: Love God, love your neighbor, and here we are with the woman I've been running with since she was 15, 14.

0: Yeah.
1: Kay, you're a good woman. I'm glad I run up on you.
0: I'm glad I had a lot of patience. My grandmother taught me that. She said, because Satan's going to come after it, just like he does everything.
1: Kindness, goodness, faithfulness.
0: I tell him I love him every day, don't I?
1: Every night.
0: Yep.
1: Good advice, Miss Kay.

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12: 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I'm your host, Kurt Wallace. I hope you're having a great weekend. This is officially the last weekend of summer since autumn starts next weekend. Boo-hoo. Deuteronomy 11 reminds us, He will give us the rain for the land in its season, the early rain and the latter rain, that you may gather in your grain and your wine and your oil. On this weekend show, Francesca Battistelli is here to share the story behind a brand new song of hers called He Will. Jeremy Camp offers his perspective on going back to the basics. Tarin Wells opens up about a challenging time in his life. And Micah Tyler is here to talk about what God has been laying on his heart lately. Rachel James has the latest in Christian music news. And we'll hear a future hit from Francesca Battistelli and another brand new song from Joel Vaughn. It's going to be a great show. We're really glad you're listening this weekend. Thank you. And we're ready to get things started this weekend with the debut song on our countdown from Stars Go Dim. This is called Holy.
0: Number 20.

0: The number 20 song on the weekend Top 20 Countdown is called Holy, That Stars Go Dim. And we'd love to have you follow us on the X app. If you're there on the X app, we are too, or Twitter, whatever they're calling it these days. You'll find us on the X app at 20 Weekend. Now, back to the countdown we go with this guy here. He can really sing. Bay Turner, Somebody's Praying.
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0: Bay Turner, Somebody's Prayin', the number 19 song on the Weekend Top 20 Countdown. And the Weekend Top 20 Countdown is on Instagram. And if you are too, posting stuff there, we are. And you can find us on Instagram under the name The Weekend Top 20 Countdown. 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
1: Number 18.

Thank God from Leanna Crawford lands at number 18 on the weekend top 20 countdown. On last week's countdown, Jamie McDonald had the number 3 song, Ain't No Way. Ain't

0: Phil Wickham and Crowder, It Really Is Amazing Grace, last week's number one song. Will it make it 3 weeks in a row at number one? Well, stay with us and we'll find out together here on the Weekend Top 20 Countdown. We're coming up. It is the top 17 songs, and Francesca Battistelli is here to share the story behind a brand new song of hers called He Will. It's one of our future hits this week, and we'll play it for you next on the Weekend Top 20 Countdown.
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0: 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I'm Kurt Wallace. And back to the countdown we go with this one from Brandon Lake and Nick Jonas. It's called The Author.
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0: Now let's take a look at a song that we think may be a future hit someday here on the Countdown. This weekend, it's a brand new song from someone we haven't heard from in a long time, Francesca Battistelli. The song is called He Will, and Francesca stopped by recently and shared the story behind that song with us.
2: He Will, to me, is really a song about walking by faith. I think that when we are going through situations that are difficult, it can be so hard to see how God is going to bring any sort of resolution or where even He is in the midst of that. But for me, this song is such an encouragement. It's such a faith builder. I can remember God's faithfulness in times past, and that reminds me of who He really is and that He's not left me and He's not forsaken me. And so when I sing this song, it's like declaring the truth of who I know God to be. And so I pray that this song would be an encouragement to you as well, that no matter what you're walking through, you know that even if you don't understand how it's going to turn out, you know the God who will.
0: Francesca Battistelli's new song is called He Will. You want to hear it? Let's play it for you now. It's our future hit on the Weekend Top 20 Countdown.

0: Your future hit on the weekend top 20 countdown is from Francesca Battistelli. That's called He Will. And if you'd like to tell us what you think of Francesca's brand new song, log on to our website and tell us at weekendtop20countdown.com. 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

0: On the night you're falling all to pieces, you can bring your lonely heart to Jesus. What if I told you that I believe it?
1: Those guys are going to be busy this fall. I'm telling you, they got a brand new movie coming out called Drummer Boy. The Drummer

0: Boy tour is happening. I mean, they're just going to be crazy. Anyway, that's for King and Country. They landed number 16 with the song What If I Told You here on the Weekend Top 20 Countdown. Okay, still to come here on the countdown, we got the top 15 songs in the country. Jeremy Camp is here to offer his perspective on going back to the basics, and Rachel James has the latest in Christian music news. When we get back to more of the Weekend Top 20 Countdown, stay with us.
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0: Thank you so much for joining us here on the Weekend Top 20 Countdown. I'm Kurt Wallace. I hope you're having a great weekend as we put the finishing touches on summer and officially kick off the fall season. In Genesis 8, the writer says, while the earth remains, seed time and harvest, and cold and heat, and summer and winter, and day and night shall not cease. And that's a good thing. 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

0: 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She sent us a note in response to our poll question. The 57th Annual Dove Awards take place on October 6th. Who's your pick for Artist of the Year? And Stacy Fly said, CC Winans for sure. Her voice mixed with her genuine love for God creates such an amazing harmony. How true is that, Stacy? Come on. 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Well, Jeremy Camp is up next on the countdown. And when we sat down to talk with Jeremy, he shared his thoughts about going back to the basics.
1: You know, this is something that I've actually been sharing a lot this year as well. But, you know, what's been strong on my heart is something that God even taught me. Just go back to just the basics. Go back to the foundation of just why we're here on this earth. And that's to spend time with the Lord. And I know it sounds so simple and so, but I think we make things so complicated. And I've made things so complicated sometimes. And he's like, Jeremy, just sit at my feet. And I just encourage you guys to sit at Jesus' feet and spend time with him and all those things, that those worries and those questions and those battles, just lay it down at his feet and allow him to do that work and allow him to comfort you and to give you wisdom and give you discernment.
0: Reminding us to spend time with Jesus, that is Jeremy Camp. Thank you, Jeremy. And speaking of Mr. Camp, he's up next, Jeremy Camp with his song Revival.
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2: The Dove Awards are just around the corner, and the lineup is shaping up to be a really good one. The 57th annual GMA Dove Awards will take place October 6th at Bridgestone Arena in Nashville. The first round of performers has been announced, and it includes Ann Wilson, Tasha Cobbs-Leonard, Torrin Wells, Toby Mac, and Chosen Road. Presenters include CeCe Winans for King & Country and Karen Peck, among others. 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I'm Rachel James with Music News.
0: 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Now, back to the countdown we go. How about some Tasha Layton? She's up next with Meet Me in the Valley.
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0: 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I'm Kurt Wallace. 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

0: Wallace. And the Weekend Top 20 Countdown has a toll-free comment line. 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Maybe you got a comment or a question. We'll try to respond to those. The number is 888-295 and the word SHOW. Now back to the show. CeCe Winans, she's up next with Worthy of It All.
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The former number one song for CC Winans lands at number 12 this week. It's Worthy of It All. Worthy on the weekend Top 20 Countdown. Hey, don't forget, each week we conduct an informal poll on our website. And when we asked you last time, the 57th Annual Dove Awards take place October 6th. Who's your pick for Artist of the Year? 4% of you said Lauren Daigle gets it. 20% went with Josiah Queen. Another 20% voted for Brandon Lake. 25% chose CeCe Winans. And get this, 31% like Phil Wickham most of all. Now, on this week's poll, we'd like to know this. It's another Dove Awards question that's coming up on October 6th. Who's your pick for Pop Contemporary Album of the Year? Is it Seth Schlieder's Counting My Blessings? Jamie McDonald's self-titled album called Jamie McDonald? Brandon Lake, King of Hearts? Josiah Queen and his album Mount Zion? Or Ben Fuller and Walk Through the Fire? Let us know who you would pick for Pop Contemporary Album of the Year at WeekendTop20Countdown.com. Now we're back to the countdown. We picked this one for the next song on the countdown. It's Forrest Frank. Okay.

0: Boys Frank, okay. It's the number 11 song on the weekend Top 20 Countdown. I'm Kurt Wallace. You're listening to the countdown this weekend, and we're grateful for that. Thank you. Coming up, we got your top 10 favorite songs on our way to the number one song in the country. Taryn Wells is here to talk about a challenging time in his life, and Rachel James is back with more Christian music news when we return to the second half of the weekend Top 20 Countdown.
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2: Welcome back to the second half of the Weekend Top 20 Countdown. I'm Kurt Wallace. I hope you're enjoying the changes in the season. Can't believe this is the last weekend of summer. And from the book of Jeremiah, we're reminded, let us fear the Lord our God, who gives us the rain in its season, the autumn rain and the spring rain, and keeps for us the weeks appointed for the harvest. 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Thank you guys for making us a part of the Weekend Top 20 family. 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